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When the red flashing lights on a school bus come on and the stop sign comes out, you must stop. In New York State, you cannot move again until the red flashing lights go off and the stop sign is retracted, or until the driver or a traffic officer signals it is okay to pass. You must stop even on the opposite side of a divided highway. If you decide it's okay to risk a child's life and pass a stop school bus, you could face fines or even have your license revoked. Is it really worth it? Always obey the school bus stopping law in your state.

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0: No way, Grandpa, because then I'd look like an idiot. Ah!
2: The majority of bicycle deaths are due to head injuries. Helmets reduce the odds of a head injury by 50%. 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Wear a helmet.

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0: Welcome back. Another episode of the Hot Corner. An emotional episode. Our very last time ever being. My last time. Our last time together. Yes. On the VIC airwaves. Justin Antonucci joined alongside Connor Smith for one last hoorah of the Hot Corner. Connor Smith, happy Sunday. Happy Thursday. Yep. We are pre-recording this. How are you doing today?
1: I'm doing great. We're pre-recording this just so everyone knows because it's Battle Hawks on Saturday, the last edition of the Battle Hawks, at least with Mr. Nooch in it. So it's going to be a great Saturday night. That's after Kendall Day during the day. So it's going to be a fun weekend for us here heading into senior week. But by the way, Nooch, this is an award-winning show.
0: Yes, it is. Hell yeah, it is.
1: Award-winning.
0: Second time in 3 years. The Hot Corner has been live on these airwaves. We have won Best Radio Show.
1: Yep.
0: Smitty, I'd like to give you all the credit since you do all the rundowns every week. So thank you for always coming very prepared. I totally didn't start 20 minutes late today. So really appreciate your hard work and dedication to this award-winning, which means, guys, everyone listen to this. Congratulations on officially being an award-winning listener.
1: Yeah, hey.
0: Round of applause for you guys. You guys are award winners in our hearts. We greatly appreciate it. And that's a great segue because our first topic of today is a two-time award winner, Mr. Tarek Skubal, who has some problems with his elbow. He's going to be shut down for at least 2 months, possibly three, potentially costing him a lot of money. Actually got hurt and then continued to pitch with the elbow problem. Him and Edwin Diaz currently dealing with the same arm issue. Skubal gets shut down. Some people saying, oh, it's because of the World Baseball Classic, which I think is complete, total bogus, in my opinion. Just sucks to see a guy of that caliber go down.
1: It really does. And, you know, it sucks for this Tigers team, too, who's really struggling at this moment. 18 and 20 now. They're second in the AL Central just because it's a weaker division, of course. I think they, still have the chance to win this division. But the thing is, when you lose a guy like Tarek Skubal, it's never anything good. Now, I believe they said it's a 2 to 3 month injury post-surgery. So he's slated to come back in about August, maybe a little bit, maybe a little earlier, maybe a little later. Depends on how he is. But knowing his kind of dog mentality, he's probably going to want to try to push through it. At the same time, Nooch,
0: I disagree.
1: Problem for the contract.
0: I disagree with you.
1: I think he's going to want to come back.
0: I disagree with
1: but
0: you.
1: But I think his agents are going to say, hey, you gotta wait a little bit.
0: Yeah, I think this is going to be a situation where a lot of it's going to depend on where the Tigers are.
1: That's a good point.
0: You know, they still have Framber, who did just get suspended 6 games.
1: Yes, five. They switched to five.
0: So, did you see, quickly on Framber, we'll get back to school ball, they showed his pitch chart. If you look, go on Baseball Savant, you look at his pitch chart, he threw one four-seam fastball that entire game. Everything else was sinker cutters for variations of the fastball, of course. The one four-seam fastball is the one that beamed Trevor Story. For those of you who don't know, Framber Valdez never throws fastballs.
1: Yep.
0: So to say that this wasn't intentional was bogus.
1: Yeah.
0: That was really funny. Framber, definitely a little upset that the Red Sox shows Ranger Juarez over him.
1: I'm taking a look at
0: it
1: now.
0: Yeah.
1: The one four-seam fastball.
0: Well, no, if you go like that start specifically.
1: Yeah, well, just on the season, you can see it right there. But I know that last year I saw it just because Red Sox Twitter brought it up. Last year, Seydon Rafaela, one of the 6 four-seam fastballs that Framber Valdez threw last year hit Rafaela square in the back after he allowed 6 runs in about 3 innings. Mm. In a start last year with
0: Houston.
1: Do
0: they call that? Deja vu?
1: Yeah. Hey, I mean, no wonder Framber didn't want to pitch for the Red Sox because he clearly doesn't like the team. But
0: anywho, back to Skubal.
1: Yeah, back to Skubal.
0: My take. I don't really have a take here. It's just really unfortunate for Scoobs. Like we were saying earlier, I don't know what this means in terms of him heading into free agency. This definitely could hinder, especially because this is not, Skubal now. This is, he had Tommy John, pitched the rest of that season after coming back, then went out and won back-to-back Cy Young. So this is yet another arm injury for a guy who's, 30 years old?
1: I think he's 29.
0: 29 years old?
1: I think he's 29.
0: So that means he'll be 30 heading into his contract here.
1: Yeah, he turns 30 in November this
0: year. Right, so there we go. So it's very interesting. That AL Central is a rather solid division. It's always jam-packed, so I don't think it's crazy that if he's down, one, do we see a situation where he's healthy in September and a team trades for him because the Tigers are out of it now that they're without their ace? Or two, does he kind of pull a Crochet, different circumstance because Crochet was looking to get paid, but similarly where it's like, hey, like I'm just going to get shut down because I don't want to hinder myself and lose even more money.
1: Yeah, and I think that actually might be what he does, especially because the lockout that's coming in. I think the impending lockout that we all think is going to happen, the CBA expiring after this year.
0: Oh, it's going to happen. It's going to happen. This is, again, I've had some horrible takes on the show, but I am so confident that there is not going to be 162 games played next year.
1: I would say I'm at like 80-20 in favor of that right now. And unless something magical happens. And the thing is like the way that baseball is growing right now and has grown over these last couple of years, just with the rule changes, things speeding up, more people are watching. This is the absolute worst thing that they could do is go into a lockout.
0: It is. I just can't see a solution where players are now getting more money than ever, and at the same time, owners want to introduce a cap to limit team spending to make it more fair. It's just the players are never going to agree to it.
1: Absolutely.
0: The top teams are never going to agree to it. And yeah, I'm sure eventually they'll come to a solution. We're not going to have baseball ever again, but it's going to be a mess. Anyways, for Skubal, though, do you think there's any chance that he might get traded?
1: I think if he gets traded, he's going to want an extension immediately. I think if not,
0: I disagree.
1: I think he would. I think he would pull a Crochet here. You know, it would be like, if you're not going to give me an extension, I'm not going to go to a new team and play for you. You know, because at the end of the day, right, Skubal, when he's healthy, is the best pitcher in baseball. Maybe second best if you want to put Paul Skeens.
0: Yeah, we'll agree to disagree on that. But
1: you know,
0: it's not more,
1: either way,
0: he spent time.
1: Either way,
0: about that.
1: Either way. He's no matter where he goes, he's going to make a huge impact.
0: Right.
1: And, you know, there could be a team maybe like Atlanta that goes for him if they're, you know, really wanting to make that extra push. I could totally see that. But at the same time, like if you're Detroit and you're still in a fight, you know, if you're still hovering in that kind of, you know, wild card range. I mean, this division isn't very strong. Like, I think at this point, you might as well stick with him. You have Fromber, you know, signed for a good while as well, or not a good while, but to good money. Jack Flaherty, who hasn't been pitching good, he's still there, and he probably will turn it around from his mid-5 ERA that he currently has. Like, Casey Mize has been solid. I mean, this rotation, this team could be very solid come the playoffs. They just need someone other than, you know, Kevin McGonigal to really get going. Riley Green has been better, but he hasn't been fantastic so far this year.
0: Yeah, I just think, like, you're looking at the odds right now to win it. The Tigers are still the favorite.
1: Yep.
0: They're one game back right now of the Guardians, but every single team right now is within – 3 games.
1: Yeah.
0: So
1: Royals have been red hot.
0: Yeah.
1: So
0: who knows? Like in July, like obviously, listen, he only pitches one every 5 days. It's obviously not ideal to lose an arm like that of your caliber, but how many less wins are you really going to have without him? Probably maybe 5 to 7.
1: Yeah. I was going to say,
0: like,
1: he's
0: over the course
1: much,
0: of 3 months.
1: Yeah. He's pretty much a guaranteed win almost every start
0: right.
1: that he has. So you got to say at least 6 or 7, I would say.
0: Yeah. So again, which could be big for standings implications, but sometimes when you lose a leader and in the engine like that, stuff starts to fall off the track. So
1: that
0: you
1: is
0: don't
1: true.
0: Know. Got other guys might have to pitch more innings. We could see more innings from guys in the bullpen. So there is that ripple effect as well of losing a dog like that.
1: And
0: I want to push back though on the point of him completely shutting down, because I know I did bring it up as a potential solution. You did kind of mention Skubal was a gamer, and I do agree with that. I think that if the Tigers, I think that if he wants to get shut down, he'll get shut down. But I don't think he would turn down a trade to a team because he really wants to get, I don't think, let me rephrase this.
1: Okay.
0: I could very easily see him getting, being like, listen, it's not good for me. I need to get paid, and that's okay.
1: Yeah.
0: But I think if a team like the Yankees, like the Braves, like the Dodgers, if one of those teams offers Skubal just to go there, like almost like a Max Scherzer move, and then hit free agency after, I see a hard time him turning that down because, you know, how are you as a player? And I understand it was so – it's a lot different in the circumstance for Crochet where he had never pitched that many innings before.
1: Yeah.
0: He knew he was hitting free agency. There was still an uncertainty about, is he really legit?
1: Mm-hmm.
0: Skubal, there are no questions whatsoever
1: how legit, back-to-back Cy Youngs.
0: How legit he is.
1: Yeah.
0: So from his perspective, it could be like, yeah, I know I'm going to get paid anyways, so let me just go out and try to win a World Series before I, one, A, potentially get traded to a team, kind of test it out. Like, let's say he's right, the Yankees trade for him, and he's like, oh, I love New York. That's where I want to be. Let's work out the money after the fact. Mm-hmm. That could have something to do with it. If maybe him not wanting to get locked up long term at a place where he's like, it can almost be like a tryout for both parties. So I do actually think there's a very, very good chance now kind of talking through this that he's kind of just like, okay, like, yeah, you know, I did my time in Detroit, trade me to the contender. Let's do right. Cause you have to think about it from the Tigers perspective as well. Now that's a valuable asset.
1: Oh, huge.
0: You can't do like what the Angels did and just let him walk for nothing.
1: Mm-hmm.
0: Like you have to get, if you know he's not coming back, you have to get something for him. That would be malpractice to let him walk for nothing. And again, it's crazy that decision is almost going to be up to Skuball now with his whole arm. He's like, yeah, I'm not going to pitch, but I really do think there's a high chance of getting traded. You mentioned Atlanta. Do you think New York's the second best option for him?
1: Yeah. I mean, Chicago probably, honestly, would probably be the second best for him.
0: No.
1: What do you mean, no?
0: I can't see Chicago making a move for him.
1: I could see it if they're not signing him to a long-term deal after. Under your scenario
0: but they
1: where it's
0: the problem
1: test
0: is Chicago doesn't have the assets anymore. The last two seasons, they went out and got Tucker, and then they gave up their best prospect ever, Cabrera.
1: Yes, but the thing is like if they are going to go all in for this team right now, which, I mean, the Cubs are real hot, and they are looking really good right now. Like, if they're going to go all in with this unit,
0: they
1: if they want...
0: They can't afford it, maybe.
1: No, but they can afford it.
0: They don't have
1: it.
0: The prospects to do it.
1: They've got to be able to send either a major leaguer back or something that will account for Tarek Skubal.
0: Like,
1: I don't know. I don't know at this point.
0: And if you're the Tigers, like what major leaguer are you taking on? Like, they're not trading Saya. They're not trading PCA. They're not trading Bregman.
1: No.
0: They're not trading Michael Bush.
1: No.
0: They're not trading Ian Happ.
1: I was going to say Ian Happ.
0: And nor would
1: like,
0: Ian Happ be in that conversation. Moises Ballesteros is their best prospect, and he's just a DH.
1: Yeah.
0: So it's
1: I don't know,
0: to be honest with you, yeah, it sounds good on paper, but they don't have the capital to do that. They've given up all their ammo the last 2 years. They're not in a position to make a move.
1: I just don't see the Tigers trading him to another AL team, personally. I just don't think it would be the Yankees. Like, I don't think they would arm Yankees even more.
0: I could see.
1: Like, that's why I say Atlanta. That's why I could see Chicago.
0: The Mets.
1: I could see the Mets if they're competitive.
0: The Red Sox. I know it's AL. I could see the Red Sox.
1: I don't see it personally.
0: Obviously, the Dodgers.
1: Mm-hmm.
0: I like the Brave shot as well. I don't know. Chicago sounds good on paper. They don't have.
1: No, that's fair. I just think that it can't be an AL team for the Tigers to trade him away because they wouldn't want, like,
0: right,
1: I don't think they would do that,
0: but if you're
1: personally.
0: That's fair.
1: That's like a interdivision, especially with a player of that caliber, like giving him to someone who's in your, like, you know, conference league.
0: Well, they would never trade him in the division.
1: No. But none of those teams would make a trade for him. But at the same time,
0: if they're out of... You got to think. If they're trading Skuball, they're likely out of the playoff
1: picture.
0: And with
1: this division, though, I feel like it's going to be hard for them to be out of the playoff picture at that time.
0: Then they wouldn't trade him at all.
1: Yeah. But in this hypothetical scenario,
0: right.
1: Like...
0: But in the hypothetical scenario, we're at the point where it's the trade deadline. It's July 30th.
1: Yep.
0: And they're like six games back. They're probably not. They're maybe a wild card team.
1: Mm-hmm.
0: And they're trading Skuball. Do you really think they're thinking, we don't want to arm another AL team when we're probably not going to be in the race anyways? And if he's not getting traded with an extension, it doesn't matter.
1: Well, yes. I think
0: the best offer?
1: Well, yes. At the same time, though, I think with a guy like Tarek Skubal and so many teams who would be interested, there's going to be probably, like, not a tax, but, like, if you're trading him to an AL team,
0: yes,
1: you've got to pay extra.
0: Think about the teams that have the most capital. How far are we into this, by the way?
1: We're about 14 minutes.
0: Oh, my God. All right, we'll move on after this. Think about how much more of the Yankees and the Red Sox have to give, even the Orioles, than a lot of teams in the NL.
1: Yeah.
0: The Braves have really nothing. Yes, the Dodgers have a good amount. The Mets are loaded.
1: Of course.
0: But, like, the AL is where the money's at. Also, the Cubs have one top Hunter prospect, number 48, Jackson Wiggins, who is in AAA right now, and he's a pitcher. 6'6", 225, actually.
1: Mm.
0: But, yeah, outside of that, they're not really... No one really jumps off.
1: Headliner.
0: I want to talk about Munetaka Murakami.
1: Yeah, let's do it.
0: One of our favorite guys to bring up. When I mentioned Roki Sasaki being a first ballot Hall of Famer, I actually got him confused with Murakami. I'm sorry.
1: Completely different positions,
0: yeah,
1: too.
0: It happens. dude, he's tied with Aaron Judge. Or I think Judge might have one more now.
1: Let me check on that. I know Murakami has 14, so... Let's see.
0: It's Murakami is one
1: Judge
0: of the
1: has 15,
0: most
1: yes.
0: interesting players because he doesn't chase at all, but he whiffs inside. Like, he doesn't chase, but he still swings and misses so much. Like, he is one of the best. He's one of the highest walk rates in all of baseball. He rarely chases. He's like rarely chases, but he has 44% whiffs and a 35% K rate. Yet he also is 100th percentile in hard hit percentage and 99th in barrel. Like it is like he's hitting 237.
1: Yeah.
0: With a 934 OPS.
1: Yep.
0: I love it. That's
1: 370
0: baseball.
1: On base right there.
0: This guy would be so hated back then, by the way.
1: Oh my God.
0: Because they'd look at his 237 batting average.
1: And they'd be like, oh my God, this guy can't hit anything.
0: But by the way, I know we talked about it 2 weeks ago. He has one double now.
1: Oh, okay.
0: He has one double. He still has more home runs than singles outside of the infield.
1: I wonder at this point what the odds are for Rookie of the Year.
0: Ooh, good question.
1: Because, like, I mean, Kevin McGonigal's had a really good year, too, but...
0: I think McGonigal's the favorite.
1: I would say probably. Let's see.
0: McGonigal plays the field.
1: Going on to FanDuel.
0: I'm correct.
1: Oh, well, what do we got here?
0: Hold on. Can you include odds? Just talking to Jemmy. Sorry.
1: Little Jemmy action. Where's all the awards? I guess there's no awards on FanDuel or something.
0: Yeah, because you're in New York, so you can't bet on awards in New York. So you got to look at, like, yeah. McGonigal's plus 145. Murakami's plus 250. DeLauder is plus 450. In the NL, it's Sal Stewart at plus 180. Nolan McClain at plus 225. J.J. Weatherholt at plus 400. And Connor Griffin at plus 550.
1: Interesting.
0: Yeah, but, dude, he's so good. What are the odds realistically he hits more home runs than Aaron Judge this year?
1: Probably like 10% realistically. I mean, Judge for Judge is literally like Murakami but better, because he's not hitting amazingly for average right now, but he still has like over 1,000 OPS and he gets on base more. So, like, you know, while right now Murakami and Judge are striking out, like, once Judge stops striking out, because we've seen him do it, you know, for 4 years now in a row, like, he will be better. He will have a better season than Murakami, especially in home runs. But I could see Murakami being like our next, like, Kyle Schwarber regen. You know, it's like a changing of the guard. You know, Kyle Schwarber swings and misses a lot, but he also walks and he also hits home runs. And I think that's exactly what Murakami's going to be. I don't know if he's going to necessarily reach 60 home run, you know, potential like Kyle Schwarber did. But at the same time,
0: that's where I'll disagree with you.
1: I think he could rip 50s.
0: Easily.
1: I think he could, not a consistent 50 guy. I think he's going to be like up and down.
0: No, yeah, of
1: in
0: course.
1: His career, but
0: of course, but
1: it's a great start.
0: Dude, every single GM has to just be like kicking themselves that they just let this guy go to the White Sox for on a 2-year deal,
1: especially Craig Breslow, huh?
0: Bro, especially like we signed Jorge Polanco for 2 years.
1: Yep,
0: and like imagine like Lindor, Soto, Bichette, Murakami as a 1-4. Mm. That would be disgusting.
1: That'd be. Especially when they're all healthy, that'd be really good. Yeah.
0: Yeah.
1: That'd
0: well,
1: be really
0: we're
1: good.
0: Not healthy. So.
1: Nope.
0: It's whatever. But no, yeah, he is a top tier talent for sure.
1: I'll close on our Detroit Scooble talk by saying that they just got swept by the Red Sox.
0: They did.
1: At home. Yeah. Like, come on. That's.
0: Yeah, no, like they're not great.
1: That's
0: like,
1: not a great baseball team right there.
0: And, you know, they've been struggling. So.
1: Last place, Boston Red Sox, 3 straight wins.
0: Yeah.
1: Mm hmm.
0: The Phillies have been pretty good since they fired. Rob Thompson.
1: Shout out Mattingly, man.
0: They just swept the A's. They look pretty good. Oh, more injuries, actually.
1: Yeah.
0: But the Correa news is crazy.
1: Yeah. No, that's that. They're the ankle, correct?
0: Yeah, he fouled a pitch. He hit.
1: He swung and he felt it, like pop or something.
0: Because he got hurt in batting. He got hurt in the cage.
1: In the cage. Yeah, in the cage. But, yeah, if it's that same ankle that has been red flagged his entire career.
0: It is.
1: Then, yeah, I mean, this is.
0: He tore a tendon in his ankle.
1: Yeah.
0: And
1: it's got to be the bad ankle right there. Wow. Yeah, I guess you guys got away with a great overturned contract there, huh?
0: Here's a tweet from 2023. More than good on giving 12 years to Correa, who's going to be moving like Frank Fleming by year 4 of that contract. Quote tweet. Since this tweet, Frank Fleming is now moving better than Carlos Correa. Because Frank's lost all that weight, of course, because he's amazing. It was medicals on Correa's right ankle that that prompted the Giants and Mets to back out of those deals before he signed with the Twins, who then traded him to the Astros.
1: Mm-hmm.
0: But this was his left ankle.
1: Okay, so other ankle. Other ankle.
0: Wait, but I'm trying to figure out how it happened.
1: I want to say he was in the cage.
0: Yeah, but like, every tweet it doesn't say how it happened.
1: Let's see. Let's see.
0: God, this dead air. You guys are.
1: I'm in this report here. Let's see. It says. Let's see. Anything. It just says Carlos Correa was scratched Tuesday night's matchup against the Dodgers after suffering a left ankle injury while taking swings in the batting cage before the game.
0: Okay, so he literally just tore it while taking BP.
1: Yeah.
0: That's so brutal. He was having a pretty good year, too.
1: Yeah, I know. He was not turning back the clocks, but he was still a solid player, almost 800 OPS for the guy. Like,
0: yeah, he was in 280.
1: Yeah, pretty solid stuff there from 31-year-old.
0: 31-year-old, which is crazy. He's only 31 years old.
1: Yeah, he's been in the league for a
0: brutal
1: while.
0: Brutal blow, though, for the Astros, because this team is one of the better teams in baseball right now.
1: Yeah, well, I mean, you know, they've kind of stunk. I mean, it's like...
0: They have?
1: Yeah, they've kind of stunk. They were like, last in the AL West, but the thing is, like, the A's are leading the division, and they're 18-18. Mm. Like, it's not like anyone's running away with it. Everyone kind of sucks right now.
0: Gotcha.
1: But, like, they did take 2 out of 3 from the Red Sox, but that's really not hard to do. So.
0: Yeah, I don't know. I guess I just have this impression because Jordan has just been
1: Jordan's been literally insane, and yet, like, everything is going wrong for the Astros. Like, pitching-wise, they're not good. Like, look at their starters.
0: Yeah, well, Imai's been hurt.
1: Yeah, he has been hurt. That is true.
0: Wait, what's their... So
1: Lance McCullers just got put on the IL.
0: So their rotation, it was Imai, McCullers, Hunter Brown's also been hurt.
1: Yep.
0: Dude, they're just getting railroaded by him. Josh Hader is still out. He isn't pitched yet this year.
1: Mike Burrows.
0: Yeah, I have him in fantasy. I actually had some promise for him. He stinks.
1: 6 ERA. Spencer Arrighetti's been good in his 4 starts.
0: Nice.
1: It's been about it.
0: How hard do you think you could throw right now if we whipped out the radar?
1: Probably like 70. Like, I don't think – I haven't thrown in a long time, so
0: – I'm hitting 80.
1: No, there's no chance.
0: I had 80 in high school.
1: No chance.
0: I had 80 in high school.
1: No chance you're tossing 80 right
0: no,
1: now.
0: No, no chance.
1: No chance. Zero chance.
0: I never hit 80 in high school.
1: Dude, the Astros don't even have a qualified ERA leader on
0: That's
1: their team.
0: Crazy.
1: They're really bad. They're really bad. Not as bad as the Angels, though. The Angels are really bad.
0: What happened? They gotta trade Mike Trout. I'm sick of it because he's finally having a good year.
1: Mm-hmm.
0: I feel like we've been waiting for years for Mike Trout to just be traded to the Phillies so he can go to his hometown team.
1: 11 bombs for Mike Trout.
0: Yeah, dude, he's hitting the poonies out of the baseball.
1: Joe Adelph, you know, kind of forgot how to play baseball. Well,
0: Of course, after he hit like 40-something homers last year.
1: Zach Neto's okay. Sean Newell is bad. Soler, 8 home runs. I mean, that's what he gets paid to do.
0: Yeah.
1: So pretty solid.
0: So it was one of the greatest bat flips. I know I brought it up last time.
1: Yeah. Mm-hmm.
0: High fly ball to left and good.
1: Shout out, can someone go out there and save Jose Soriano?
0: Like, dude.
1: Like, he's actually been so good.
0: He's been so good.
1: 1.74 ERA for the guy through 46 and two-thirds innings. 5 bombs, 9 earned runs. So... It's really just the home runs that get him. No one else really gets him there.
0: Yeah. Well, he's not a big strikeout guy. You know, I was actually having this conversation the other day. I think it was with...
1: you know, he's got a...
0: Hold on. Wait. Who the heck was I texting about it? Oh, I was texting one of my friends from home. And I was like, I feel like ABS has benefited ground ball pitchers.
1: Yes. Brian Baio, too.
0: Because these guys always pounded the zone prior, and now kind of these swing and miss strikeout guys... Not that they're not having the same caliber seasons, because obviously the best pitchers are the best pitchers, but you know they're not relying as much on you know guys trying to protect the zone a little bit more because they can just hit the top of the helmet. Like Justin Robleski right now,
1: yeah,
0: like a revelation. All he does is just throw strikes.
1: Yeah, and well, I was gonna say the funny thing with Brian Baio is like he's generating more swing and miss, but his strikeouts have gone down. I don't know how that is possible because, like, normally when you generate more swing and miss, you generate more strikeouts, but his strikeouts have gone down. I mean, Soriano has got a 10.4 strikeouts per 9. Like, you know, he's got 54 on the year, like, pretty solid for him, more than one per inning. So, I mean, he's doing his job. The Angels do suck, unfortunately. But, Nooch, what do you want to talk
0: about?
1: Ooh,
0: John Heyman actually just tweeted that Skubal could return in 4 to 6 weeks. That's big.
1: That is big.
0: I doubt that happens, though.
1: Yeah, that is big.
0: That's like a could if everything probably goes perfect. Yeah. So I have a question for you, because we talked a little bit about the race earlier with both Rookie of the Years. And there's been so many good rookies this year. It's insane.
1: A lot.
0: Who do you think ends up taking both? What were your preseason predictions?
1: It was Murakami, and then I think I took Connor Griffin as my NL selection. And I'm going to stick with Murakami because...
0: You know what doc it was?
1: It was the first week of the season. So I think it was the first one that I came back for. Or did we do that over Zoom? Did we record one over Zoom or no? We did record one over Zoom.
0: So that would be March, right? I'm trying to.
1: No, this was like, I want to say.
0: Maybe 329.
1: Let's see.
0: I think it was 322. Yes, we did do one Zoom.
1: Is it 412? Let's see. Not 412. Tell you that.
0: Dude, it's not 3-8. 4-2?
1: 4-2?
0: No, it's not 4-2.
1: It is 4-2.
0: Oh, it is.
1: I'm looking, yeah. I had Connor Griffin and Munetaka Murakami. You had Kevin McGonigal and Sal Stewart.
0: Dude, I got the two favorites right now.
1: You do have the two. And I have the second favorite in the AL and the, what, fifth in the NL?
0: I think the fourth. But Connor Griffin's finally starting to pick it up.
1: Yeah.
0: So wait, so who do you think ends up winning?
1: Well, I think Murakami wins the AL, I would say.
0: Really?
1: Yeah.
0: Okay, but like,
1: I think if he gets to 40 bombs, which is very, very possible.
0: He's easily going to get to 40 homers.
1: Very, very possible. If he's 40 bombs with a 240 and the White Sox are, I mean, say they win 70 games and, you know, the Tigers are, they win 85 games or whatever it is, and McGonigal has, what, a 280 with, I don't know, 15 home runs, 20 home runs. Like, I would say they would favor Murakami in that situation. Once you get past that 30 home run mark as a rookie, like, that's big, you know?
0: But he is first in war amongst all rookies right now. This is McGonigal.
1: Yes.
0: He walks just as much as he strikes out. He is fifth in OPS. Yes, he only has two home runs, but he's also first in on-base percentage and third in batting average.
1: Yeah.
0: And he's a five-tool player.
1: He is. And he's very good.
0: And he's probably going to be on the better team.
1: But I'm letting you know that if...
0: Oh, are you now?
1: That if Murakami gets to 30-plus bombs, that's when everyone starts looking and
0: 30
1: saying...
0: 30-plus? He's hit 14, and it's May 7th.
1: Yeah, and he's a rookie. And guess what? Hold on. Because he right now is second place... Like you said, because McGonigal leads and all that, and his 14 home runs is great, but it's still May, and it's like, you know, we don't really pop our eyes out until you get to that.
0: How much?
1: Mark.
0: Okay. So obviously, if like a 22-year-old rookie hit like 45 home runs, of course that's ridiculous.
1: Yep.
0: How much, if at all, does his age potentially hinder this conversation? Like, is that even a discussion?
1: I don't think so.
0: Like, because yes, it's impressive for any rookie to hit, let's say, 45 bombs, but he is 26 years old, if I'm not mistaken.
1: Yeah, he's 26.
0: Right.
1: Whereas McGonigal's 21.
0: Right. So, yep. You know, he's a rookie, but he's not a rookie.
1: Yeah.
0: But it's like when Ichiro won Rookie of the Year and MVP, it's like, you know.
1: And Judge should have, but it was the Altuve year that, you know, Altuve won instead of him.
0: No, I thought that was Judge's second year.
1: No, that was it was his first rookie year, like qualifying rookie year. He did play in 2016 for a couple games, but Nooch, not to crap on Kevin McGonigal, of course, because he's been very good at the plate, but in the field, second percentile in fielding, negative four outs above average for him.
0: I guess it's not great.
1: Not good for his
0: cause. So then why is he the favorite if Murakami's off to an historic start?
1: Because of everything else you mentioned, I feel like. I think the old heads will look at average, like, you know, the new kids will look at the analytics and they'll say, oh, he's got, you know, 96th percentile in whiff, and he walks 78th percentile, and he strikes out 91st percentile. Like, all that stuff is really good. On the base running side, it says he's 100th percentile value for base running.
0: He's a five-tool player.
1: So, like, I mean, I think everyone looks at all the stats combined right now and says currently.
0: What is Murakami's war right now?
1: I was just looking at it.
0: Hold on.
1: I was just looking at it. Where is it? Murakami has got a 1.2.
0: Right. War. So McGonagall has a full win more.
1: Yeah. And so, Murakami, of course, is first base, and I mean, but the
0: but right,
1: the,
0: but that matters.
1: But it's the base running as well, too. You know, that's why that's I mean, well, I guess, 100 percentile. It's going to add something. I
0: guess if you're trotting around the bases, yeah, the whole time,
1: you've got no way to do it.
0: Right, exactly.
1: You got no way to do it.
0: But
1: no, I mean, like, I think Murakami's got a higher OPS. Like, you know, he's once he gets to that 30 mark, I think you're going to hear
0: a lot of people talk about him as a favorite. Do you think the home runs will be more important or the war?
1: It depends on how big the gap is.
0: Let's say, okay, so if we're going off, let's say, how many games have there been so far?
1: 37.
0: All right, so what are we, a fourth through the season right now?
1: About, yeah.
0: Right, so let's say...
1: it's this pace.
0: Right. So
1: it's an 8.8 war season for McGonagall, and it's a 4.8 war season for Murakami. If that's the case and it's a 4 war
0: but
1: difference.
0: But he hits 56 bombs.
1: Oh, okay. On this pace? Yeah, I would give it to Murakami.
0: Let's say Murakami hits 50 home runs.
1: I'm giving it to him. It doesn't matter what McGonagall does.
0: But McGonagall has 3 higher war.
1: Yeah.
0: You still think Murakami?
1: I'm still taking Murakami.
0: I'm not asking who you're taking. I'm saying, who do you think wins it?
1: That's a tough question.
0: Right?
1: That is a tough question. I would say...
0: Because like 50 bombs for anyone is ridiculous. No, 50 bombs for a rookie.
1: I would say it would slightly be Murakami who wins. It would be like whatever the first place votes are. If it's like 30 or whatever it is, I would say it would be like 17, 13, you know, something like very close. Very close. What about you? Who wins that?
0: McGonagall. I think war is the end of the day. I think war will be the deciding factor in this. Mm. I think a lot of people use war as like the gospel, which I don't necessarily agree with, but that's just how it is. And if you hit 50 bombs, but you know someone else is out there doing everything.
1: Well, that's what won Aaron Judge MVP last year, you know, over Cal Raleigh.
0: Right, but Judge also had more war.
1: No, yeah, that's what I'm saying. That's what won him the MVP
0: exactly.
1: over Cal Raleigh. Exactly.
0: Like, yeah, oh. Gotcha.
1: We're agreeing.
0: Yes,
1: we're
0: for once,
1: here.
0: Right? What about the NL? Stewart, McLean, Weatherholt, Griffin.
1: Yeah.
0: Because that's a loaded race.
1: That is. I want to stick with Connor Griffin here just because it's my pick.
0: Just
1: because
0: he has the same first name as you, even though he spells with a K.
1: Yeah, I was going to say with a K.
0: Be honest, you picked him because he has the same first name as you.
1: No, I picked him because he was the number one overall prospect in baseball.
0: No,
1: that's why I picked him.
0: You picked him because he has the same name as you.
1: Okay. Yeah, sure. You know what? Whatever.
0: Thank you.
1: That's exactly why I did it.
0: You already caved.
1: And
0: no fight.
1: No fight. But yeah, you just got to start picking it up. And as you mentioned, Nucci's been better. The Pirates are still above 500. You know, they're a solid team. But I think we talked about McGonagall being a five-tool player. I mean, Connor Griffin's a five-tool guy. Like, you know, I know Sal Stewart had the great start to the season. I'm not sure, you know, how exactly his numbers still stack up.
0: He's still raking.
1: But, you know, Connor Griffin's starting to turn it around, 266 average.
0: I guess he's actually, Stewart's only hitting 245 with an 813 OPS.
1: But the bombs are how many?
0: He's got 9 bombs.
1: Okay, yeah. Connor Griffin's got 2, 16 RBIs in the year for the kid, 8 stolen bases. So, you know, he's making his impact on the bases. 734 OPS, he's got 0.8 war so far. Obviously,
0: he's got more war than Sal Stewart.
1: Oh, does he?
0: Yeah.
1: Interesting.
0: 0.6. I'd like to change my pick.
1: Yeah,
0: I think Nolan McLean.
1: Yeah, I was gonna say you were gonna.
0: He's just so good, dude.
1: Yeah, he's really good.
0: He's so good.
1: He's really
0: good. Don't you wish the Red Sox had a pitcher like McLean?
1: You know, I wish. Yeah, I mean, I wish Brian Bayo was like Nolan McLean. You know,
0: I mean, Nolan McLean is the first of his craft.
1: Yeah, well, he's.
0: I think he is.
1: He's a sinker ball strikeout guy.
0: I think.
1: You know?
0: Yes, but
1: normally not like sinker ball guys are normally contact guys, you know,
0: right.
1: Keep it on the ground, like, you know, limit the.
0: But he doesn't generate a ton of whiffs. You'd be surprised.
1: Either way, he's had a very good start to his MLB career, and we saw him in the World Baseball Classic beforehand.
0: Yeah, like he's 23rd percentile in chase rate, and he's 27th percentile in whiff, but a lot of he's 95th percentile in K rate. To be honest with you, a lot of it is he gets a lot of guys looking because
1: so he's an ABS guy with his painting.
0: Yeah, well, not even that. Like, he gets a lot of guys looking because they're expecting a lot of his pitches to just go out of the zone. But, like, if he'll throw a sinker and it'll just sit up and in or like up and away, but it's still in the zone. Like these guys are expecting it to just go different places. So like that's actually, I think something too that I've noticed watching him pitch more is that, you know, he's not generating a ton. He gets a good amount of whiffs, but it's not like it jumps off the screen in terms of like, oh my God, the swing and miss.
1: Yeah.
0: Is
1: I mean,
0: insane.
1: The K percentage is 95th percentile. Like, you know,
0: Yes.
1: He is getting the strikeouts.
0: Yes.
1: He is keeping the
0: but
1: ball
0: it,
1: relatively.
0: Isn't it a little weird that he doesn't, with how good his stuff is, he doesn't generate a lot of chase and he's slightly above average in whiff, yet he's still an elite strikeout guy?
1: Yeah. No, it is
0: like
1: weird.
0: It's just, it's very obscure.
1: Not a lot of chase. Yeah. That is weird.
0: But no one, I mean, I think he's one of the first where he's one of these guys, true, that has ridiculous stuff, but he's not a reliever. We've seen a lot of these guys with just the ridiculous stuff just be relievers, like with all the, like the throwing that, the junk at you. But,
1: I mean, for McLean, I'm looking at his, like, I mean, I'm just looking at his pitch arsenal and kind of location, and it's, like, he paints pretty solidly. Like, the reds are kind of on the corners, except for, you know, there's one spot with the fastball out over the middle, but, like, you know, everything he's painting, a lot of it kind of goes out of
0: the zone.
1: He's
0: a 7-run value on his sinker,
1: yeah,
0: by the way.
1: That's really
0: good. You know
1: good.
0: How good that is?
1: That is really good.
0: 7-run value.
1: It is really good. Yeah. Good player. Good player. Connor Griffin's going to win Rookie of the Year.
0: Just because he has the same name as you does not mean he's winning.
1: That's exactly why he's winning.
0: You haven't really provided an argument.
1: Well, I said he's a 5-tool player, and he's already starting to pick things up.
0: But so is Kevin McGonigal.
1: Yeah.
0: So.
1: Yeah. But you're talking about Nolan McLean, who's a pitcher, versus a power hitter, and Sal Stewart, which was your original pick.
0: All right, fine.
1: Yep.
0: Fair.
1: Yep. Yep.
0: Got me there.
1: Yep. Yep. But yeah, I think that, as I mentioned before, Connor Griffin's getting going. The steals are there. You know, the average is starting to creep up. On base is creeping up as well. OPS is creeping up. Like he'll settle in. He'll be like a, you know, 830 OPS. You know, he'll have probably like 30 bags, maybe hit for 15 home runs, you know, something like that. I could see it. We're at 37.
0: Okay, because I have another thing I want to talk about.
1: Yeah.
0: Don't you think it's really weird that all of a sudden Shohei doesn't hit when he pitches, and yet we haven't really been given a reason why? And do you think that's contributed to him being a better pitcher this year, that he does not hit when he pitches?
1: That's a good question. I would say probably, but like then again, I don't know why that is. Like, I mean, Shohei hitting wise this year, like, has not been the same Shohei that we've, you know, seen in the last three seasons. But at the same time, like, as you mentioned, Nuch, this is the best pitching Shohei we've probably seen ever from him in his career.
0: Oh,
1: and,
0: definitely.
1: And that goes back to, you know, obviously his Angels days, in the early days when he was, you know, more known for his pitching. But like it is interesting. I think it's like a focus thing. I mean, I'm not 100% sure. At the same time, like, we saw, you know, Shohei do something that no one's ever done, where he throws 6 scoreless innings, strikes out 10, and then hits like 2 home runs in the same game. Like that, I don't know. I mean, I think right now, Shohei has not had the best batting season, so it's kind of like he's gonna have to, I guess, like, focus on trying to get that work in on the off days when he's not pitching. But I don't know. He seems a little out of rhythm right now, like on the hitting side.
0: Yeah, he's hitting fine.
1: Well, he's hitting, like, he's not hitting.
0: Do you think there's a chance
1: levels.
0: that he just? It's funny because every year he's won an MVP outside of the one year he didn't pitch. It was because he hit so well and he pitched.
1: Mm-hmm.
0: This year it could be he wins the MVP because he pitches so well and he hits.
1: Yeah.
0: Which is, isn't that crazy?
1: Yeah, no,
0: like, he's got
1: funny.
0: A 0.8 ERA.
1: Yeah.
0: You see that strikeout he had in Altuve the
1: I
0: other day?
1: Oh, on the sweeper?
0: Yeah. Pitcher List, Pitching Ninja, did an edit where he attached, they literally copied. Oops. They literally copied. I encourage everyone to go try to find this online, where they literally cut out Jose Altuve, attached him, two Jose Altuves on top of each other, and Altuve still wouldn't have been able to reach the pitch that he swung out with another Altuve reached on
1: as
0: top of it.
1: As his bat.
0: Yes.
1: As his bat. Yeah. No, that was hilarious.
0: Yes.
1: And seeing it without that was very eye-opening, too, because that ball just yanked left.
0: Yeah.
1: Yanked left.
0: I think, I mean, he clearly, God, I wish like, here we go. There it is. He's first in ERA, third in pitcher war, sixth in K rate, first in whip.
1: Yeah.
0: Like, he's legitimately
1: a Cy Young contender.
0: I think he should be the favorite.
1: I mean, that's he's fair.
0: The best pitcher in baseball right now.
1: Yeah. I would say, yeah. Like, I mean, stats wise and up to this point in the season, yes. Like, I would still take, like, you know, Paul Skeens over him. You know,
0: By the way, isn't it so crazy that Skeens gave up like 8 runs his first start? He had like a 90 something ERA after his first start, and he's already down to like a, what, like a 2-2?
1: Yeah. You're never gonna 2-3-6 for three. Paul Skeens.
0: Yeah.
1: But yeah, you're never gonna get into Paul Skeens' head and really make
0: he
1: it
0: gave up
1: a bad stretch.
0: Oh, I guess they took away some earned runs from him, but he gave up 5 earned runs in the first. He had a 67 ERA.
1: Well, O'Neill Cruz, did they I would assume they probably called
0: no, those were on him. No. All no? of them were no, those were not. All of them were earned. Here's some Paul Skeens for
1: you.
0: Yeah,
1: let me hear it.
0: He gave up 5 runs in his first start, left him at a 67.5 ERA. Since then, he's given up 1 run that lowered it to a 9.5. After that, 1 run lowered it to a 5.2. Gave up 1 run, lowered it to a 4.0. Gave up no runs, down to a 3.2. Gave up no runs, gave down to a 2.4. Gave up 3, that went up to a 2.9. And then obviously went 8 innings. Just the other day, where they pulled him before he went to the ninth. Still has yet to go throw a complete game. 8 innings, 97 pitches. Now he's down to a 2.36.
1: Yeah.
0: That's Paul Skeens, ladies and gentlemen. But yeah. Right now the odds actually don't agree with me. Skeens is the favorite at +200. Yamamoto at +400. Sale at +550. Otani at +700. He was +1,000 last week.
1: What's his MVP odds? Can we get that? God. Because I feel like that's why he might not win Cy Young is because...
0: Why?
1: Because if he's going to win MVP, I think they're just going to give him MVP.
0: That's not how it works.
1: No, I understand, but...
0: Otani right now is -375 to win MVP.
1: See, like, that's why... That's what I'm thinking. Like, if Otani has a... If he has, like, a 2-1 ERA and has the same numbers as Skeens, like, kind of, I think they give it to him. But, like...
0: Yeah, but that's
1: I think,
0: not how it works.
1: No, I don't think that's how it's going to work. Like... I don't think he's going to get that.
0: I don't think he wouldn't win Cy Young because he's winning MVP. Also, it would be great for baseball if the Cy Young also won an MVP. That's great marketing. So I actually completely disagree with you on that. I think there's more. I think there's more of a reason to give it to him if he. You always do that. Messes me up. I think there's more of a reason to give it to him if he. If he wins MVP to also give him the Cy Young, and that would be a great story.
1: It would be a great story, but at the same time, I think they're probably going to give it to they're going to give him the MVP as you mentioned because he's already a -4, almost 400
0: that implies
1: favorite.
0: That he has an 80% chance to win MVP right now. Next highest odds is actually Matt Olson, who's been on a tear.
1: Yeah, who
0: he's
1: probably
0: +1200. Then Acuna at +14, Corbin Carroll at +1600, Elly De La Cruz at +2800.
1: That's insane.
0: They are giving him an 80% chance to win right now,
1: as of May 7th when we're recording this.
0: Yeah, I mean, if he's going to keep pitching, how he's pitching. I mean,
1: in that situation, but like, you see my logic.
0: Wait, but
1: there.
0: We
1: like,
0: never ended up answering the question in the first place. Like, do you think that him not hitting is making him a better pitcher on his bump days?
1: Like, not really. Like, I think he's just, like, I think Shohei's just in a groove right now. Like, he's a generational talent, you know? Like, I feel like it's hard
0: but
1: for
0: I think
1: him
0: it's
1: to...
0: crazy for you to say that because this is the best he's ever pitched. And,
1: yes.
0: And not that he didn't have a great start to the season, but he was originally hitting and pitching. Ever since he stopped, he's gotten even better. I think he hasn't hit his last four starts, and he's gone 10Ks, 7Ks, 9Ks, 8Ks. He's given up 4 earned runs in his last 4 starts.
1: Yeah, so it sounds like it's working for him, man. So.
0: I know it might not necessarily be the case of, like, yeah, like, it shouldn't affect him, but I unequivocally do believe that him not hitting – has 100% benefited his pitching.
1: You know what? I would agree with that after hearing your numbers. I would agree with that.
0: Yeah.
1: We could be on the same page here.
0: And I also think it's interesting. It's like he picks a new thing to be really good at every year. It's like one year he wanted to steal bases, then he just wanted to casually hit 60 home runs. you know, now he just wants to just be like the best pitcher in baseball. Like he is the best pitcher in baseball right now.
1: Yeah, I would say so. So why is he not the favorite for Cy Young then?
0: Because he doesn't have the innings compared to Skeens.
1: 37, I think it's like 42.
0: Yeah.
1: Which, I mean, Shohei's made two less starts than Paul Skeens
0: right,
1: has
0: it's
1: as
0: the
1: well.
0: Starts, yeah.
1: But that's five less innings
0: yeah.
1: for two starts.
0: Joe Maddon said the other day on the Foul Territory Network, knowing him, he believes the team stands a better chance of winning on the day that he pitches versus when he hits. He always liked to follow Ohtani's lead regarding workload off days at the plate. But he leads baseball in the lowest ERA.
1: Yeah.
0: Can you? All right, let's play a game. Can you name the top five lowest starting pitcher ERAs right now?
1: Shohei Ohtani.
0: Number one.
1: Jose Soriano.
0: Nope, not in the top five anymore.
1: Wow. That's like a 1.7.
0: Yeah.
1: Let's see. Is Schlittler up there?
0: Schlittler would be number two.
1: Number two. All right. Chris Sale.
0: Nope.
1: Okay. No Chris Sale. Parker Messick.
0: Nope.
1: No. Okay. Oh boy, this is getting difficult. Let me think. Can I like get some hints here? Like, can I get like
0: one of them is you have two more AL pitchers and an NL pitcher.
1: Okay. Is Fried up there?
0: No, he's not. By the way, Jose Soriano is sixth.
1: Oof.
0: With a 1.74.
1: Yes, okay.
0: Fifth place is a 1.71.
1: Oh, okay.
0: Fried would be 12th. Messick is 13th. Grisel is 8th with a 2.14.
1: Okay.
0: None of these guys are your top arms that you would think of.
1: Okay.
0: It's three obscure guys.
1: So,
0: but they're all starting pitchers.
1: Martin Perez.
0: No. Not even close. One of them is in the NL East, though.
1: You said two AL, one NL.
0: Yeah.
1: Christopher Sanchez.
0: No, I said it's not.
1: Oh, yeah. I'm sorry.
0: I go, it's not a big name, the first one.
1: Well,
0: Christopher Sanchez.
1: I'm trying to think now. Like,
0: your next.
1: Think. Oh, Clay Holmes.
0: Yes.
1: Yes, Clay Holmes got it.
0: Garrett Crochet. No.
1: No, it's not Garrett
0: Crochet. Yes, Clay Holmes would be number four with a 1.69.
1: Okay. So that's my NL
0: East. Other two guys,
1: two
0: you have a guy who 2 years ago. Instead of going to free agency, actually got offered an arbitration deal at 1 year. Not arbitration. Got offered the qualifying offer. It was a little surprising. Then was disappointing. And then just left in free agency, going from the NL Central to the AL East.
1: You just completely threw me off there by giving me all that information. I can't even think of who this is now.
0: Dog, how did I throw you off?
1: You
0: by
1: like,
0: you
1: well,
0: off?
1: Like I was listening to you go.
0: Do you want me to go slower?
1: Like, yeah, please.
0: Okay.
1: Actually,
0: 2 years ago,
1: yep.
0: This guy was good.
1: Yes.
0: He pitched in the NL Central. He surprisingly got offered the qualifying offer when a lot of people thought he shouldn't have gotten it. He accepted it. Did not pitch up to those standards. Left in
1: is
0: free
1: it Nick
0: agency.
1: Martinez?
0: It is Nick Martinez.
1: Wow. Okay.
0: Nick Martinez.
1: There we go.
0: He has only started four games, so he started in the bullpen, is now up to a 1.71 ERA in 42 innings.
1: Wow.
0: 10 walks, 28 Ks, 6 K per 9. But again, he's getting it out on the ground.
1: Shout out Nick
0: Number
1: Martinez.
0: Three is a Chicago White Sox. I would have never got this in a million years.
1: Sean Burke.
0: No.
1: You
0: might not even be able to name it.
1: Davis Martin.
0: Davis Martin,
1: Bang.
0: Number three.
1: Bang. Shout out Davis Martin, man.
0: Let's go through the top 10. So you got Soriano at 6. You got Sale at 8. You need 7,

0: Okay, I just had to make sure. Let's see, going down the list.
1: You have a guy that we've been very surprised about this year, especially you. We've talked about him a decent amount on the show. Pitching coach.
0: Pitching coach? What?
1: Remember? The new pitching coach.
0: Hold on. What?
1: You just don't listen to me when I talk.
0: New pitching coach for the Mets? Oh, for the Braves. Oh my God. It's not Sale. Bryce Elder.
1: Yes, number
0: Yes.
1: seven.
0: Yes. Okay.
1: Right in front of his teammate, Chris Sale, at number eight.
0: Yes.
1: 9 and 10 are two younger guys.
0: Okay.
1: Actually, 10 is not a younger guy. He's just pitching well.
0: Okay. Can I get like a league?
1: They're both in the National League.
0: Both in
1: One of
0: the
1: them is just an
0: NL.
1: absolute psychopath.
0: Psychopath. Is it Nick Pivetta?
1: No, he's not a psychopath.
0: Nick Pivetta is a psychopath.
1: Not even on the same caliber as this guy as a psychopath.
0: What? Like, who's a psychopath in the
1: Nick
0: NL?
1: Pivetta isn't even in the top 50, by the way.
0: Okay, well, I'm sorry. He had a good year last year. Let's see. Psychopath. See, now you've got me thinking of psychopath here.
1: Max Scherzer V2, how psycho he is.
0: See, this is not helping me out.
1: Dog.
0: N Max Scherzer psycho?
1: Dude, Chase Burns. I'm not waiting.
0: Oh,
1: And then
0: wait,
1: number
0: hold
1: 10
0: on,
1: is
0: hold on.
1: Foster Griffin.
0: Okay. Yeah, I wouldn't have
1: Hold
0: got
1: on
0: Foster
1: what?
0: Griffin. Cause hold on, hold on. Cause you're telling me he's psycho Max Scherzer too? Like, I had no clue about Chase Burns that he's psycho
1: Bro,
0: Max Scherzer.
1: have you never seen him, like all the college clips of him like screaming?
0: No, I don't
1: Dude.
0: watch college baseball. That's
1: Bro,
0: never
1: but the
0: something
1: edits
0: that
1: are crazy.
0: I. You gotta send me one next time.
1: Well, I mean, they're like old news, but I'll show you. I got a couple liked.
0: All right,
1: I'll show
0: cool.
1: you after we record.
0: All right, cool.
1: As we wind down here, I feel like let's spend this last couple time reminiscing.
0: Yeah.
1: So happy to be done having to talk to you every week, man. Finally, man. Oh my
0: Oh,
1: God.
0: man.
1: His last few years
0: It's
1: have just
0: finally
1: been
0: over.
1: last few years have just been hell.
0: Yeah.
1: Just ha like Smitty basically forcing me to do this with him and coming every week. Finally have freedom. It's like when you like finally get your license and like you don't have to like
0: You don't
1: you
0: have
1: feel
0: to
1: like you have that
0: ask.
1: freedom. It's like I finally don't have to sit down with you every
0: Yeah,
1: week.
0: no, I feel the same way. Coming here every week has been an absolute chore. Just really never wanting to be here. But you know what? Nooch drags me here. He guilt trips me, and then I end up being here. So, but in all seriousness, these last 4 years have been great. I know Nooch and I didn't get started until the second semester of our freshman year, but. Starting things off with the hot corner, that first pitch, I remember writing that
1: Dude, we were
0: down
1: so
0: in our
1: nervous.
0: Google form, and then we got it, and I was like, "Oh, let's
1: Yeah, we
0: go!"
1: thought it was like such a big deal.
0: Yeah, huge deal.
1: Like no one has a
0: so
1: baseball show.
0: so
1: Like,
0: shout out to Nick Lebrano for giving us our first opportunity to talk
1: what,
0: ball
1: we
0: on
1: had
0: the BIC
1: 8 AMs, right?
0: Airways. I want to say we were like 9 to 10. I think that was our first one.
1: Think it was 9 to 10.
0: I think it was 9 to 10 because oh, because
1: Because Parker had eight to
0: the
1: nine.
0: soccer show is before us.
1: Oh yeah, that's
0: Remember
1: right.
0: European football talk? Oh my God! See,
1: Rocco,
0: this
1: who's like
0: is
1: a
0: great.
1: lawyer now.
0: Him, Dean Gutick,
1: Oh my
0: and
1: God.
0: I want to say,
1: Max Adams?
0: I don't know. I want to say it was
1: Dylan
0: like,
1: Potemry?
0: no, I want to say it was Jack Acello, maybe. It
1: Mmm.
0: might have been him or Noah Schwartz.
1: Nah, it wasn't Noah Schwartz.
0: Not Noah Schwartz.
1: Definitely
0: Okay,
1: not Noah Schwartz.
0: okay. But I remember that was great.
1: That was an awful shout.
0: And then we finally took it back to football in the fall, introducing first and 10, having that, getting the opportunity to make our picks right before these games happen, see how wrong Nooch was every time on Fantasy Four especially. It's great times, And we get to end it off with a Seahawks Super Bowl too, which I wish we had first and 10 going for at least the start of this semester, so I could have just continued to bask in my winnings. But I'll do that now, I'll do that now. Yep, you sit there and look at your computer.
1: No, I'm looking at a I'm not gonna say what I'm looking at, actually. It's related. It's the Vrabel files.
0: Oh, man.
1: Yeah.
0: Oh, man.
1: Anywho, it's been a pleasure.
0: It has been a
1: I'm
0: pleasure.
1: going to miss this so much. Mom, I swear to God, I know you're crying right now, by the way, but hold it in.

0: She'll laugh when she hears this. She'll text me. It's really sad.
1: It
0: hit me on Monday when we did our senior send offs. That was kind of the first time. It was like, wow, like, you know, this was like really happening. This has always been something I've always looked forward to. Just having the opportunity to just talk sports with one of my best friends every single week for 3 years, 3.5 years. I'm so grateful. It's definitely gotten us a lot closer.
1: Absolutely.
0: It's definitely gotten on my nerves a lot more because of it. Because you have some atrocious takes, dude.
1: You have some really bad takes, especially on this program. You have some really bad takes.
0: I have some really good takes.
1: Yeah.
0: But of course, you only talk about the negative. Some things never change.
1: Okay.
0: I'm really good at that.
1: Yeah, you are. You are good at that.
0: No, but seriously, I'm so grateful for everything that you've done for me and with me.
1: Oh.
0: Seriously, you are. You're a special man, Connor Smith. And
1: you know what? You're a special man too, Justin Antonucci.
0: I appreciate
1: that. You've got a very bright future ahead of you, and it's been an absolute pleasure to share the mic here for the last 3.5 years, along with all of our other co-hosts that have joined us.
0: Daniel Fox
1: and Ben here over the years.
0: He's joined us a lot. Zach Todd for a guest. Yep. Colin Martin for a guest.
1: Yep. Mm-hmm.
0: Graham Goodman, a little special shout for when you were in recovery, but I don't think I'm going to realize how much I'm going to miss this specifically until you don't have it anymore.
1: Mm-hmm.
0: And yeah, of course, you can always do a podcast, but there's something just about coming in on the mornings or pre-recording and just sitting face to face and just talking ball with you, and I'll forever cherish it. And I'll never forget it. I said this on Monday. I go, like, this was my favorite part about college. Like, as much as I love doing TV and that's what I want to do in my life, like, being able to just do this with one of your best friends it's really special. So thank you. And I love you, man.
1: Yeah. I love you too, Nooch. And thank you for putting up with all my crap over these, 3.5, 4 years now.
0: That's what I get paid for.
1: That's what you get paid for. So,
0: I'm going to miss the stipends from your parents.
1: I'm going to miss waking up on Saturday, Sunday mornings, doesn't matter what day, and just coming down, talking ball. It's been a great time. You know, it's been something that I've enjoyed throughout my entire 3.5 years now of doing these weekend shows. Even when I went to LA and we were still recording on Riverside every week with Fox, and like, you know, it's just memories like that, and like, you know, rushing in and having to, you know, stretch while Nooch runs out of the room real quick to take care of some business. Like,
0: dude,
1: you know, there's just so many fun memories, and you know, I'm never gonna forget, you know, just being here with you talking ball throughout it all, and whether it's football, whether it's baseball, no matter what the sport is, it's always been a highlight of my time being here. And I just want to say thank you, and thank you to all of our wonderful listeners that have, you know, put up through our bickering over these last 7 semesters.
0: I think we need to end with one last hot take.
1: Oh, God.
0: To leave our mark.
1: This is difficult. This is difficult because now I've got a minute to think of a hot take.
0: My hot take is not even a hot take, that the Mets will win 2 World Series before the Red Sox win 1.
1: Okay, that's pretty hot.
0: That is pretty hot. I was going to say the Mets will win 1 before the Red Sox, but I didn't think that was a hot enough take. So I'm going with a hot take. The Mets will win 2 World Series before the Red Sox win 1.
1: I'm going to say my hot take is that Christian Campbell will figure it out, come back, and have himself a Hall of Fame career.
0: Wow.
1: Yep.
0: Who do you think gets fired?
1: Red Sox Hall of Fame
0: Who
1: career.
0: Do you think?
1: Red Sox.
0: Okay, Hall that's
1: career.
0: A big difference, yeah. Big Hall, who do you think gets fired first, Stearns or Breslow?
1: Breslow,
0: yeah,
1: 100%.
0: I could not agree with 100%, you more.
1: 100%.
0: 100%.
1: Get him out of there.
0: 100%.
1: Get him out of there.
0: I'm going to miss your Boston accent.
1: I'm going to miss your Long Island, you know, your coffee and your
0: rum.
1: Your water.
0: Rum.
1: And your podcast.
0: Rum.
1: Oh, man. Well, it's time to sign off now, Nooch.
0: All right. For the last time,
1: yep.
0: Signing off one last time from the airwaves. Thank you so much for waking up with us. We greatly appreciate you always. And, you got somebody for another hour. But for one last time, go Mets.
1: And go Sox.
0: See you guys.
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going through hell and you're hating yourself. I'm feeling myself, it's hot. When you know that you're caught and you're getting pissed off, it's getting me off. It's hot, it's hot. Oh God, oh God, oh God. People say I'm jealous, but my

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It's a live one! It's a worm? An earworm? 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

0: Kings of Champions for one last time on VIC Radio. We're talking about the best cities in sports, Boston and New York. I'm Andrew Roberts here with Ryan Collins and Connor Smith. How are you guys doing today?
1: I'm doing fabulous. It's a beautiful day outside, which it's been a long time since we've had a beautiful day outside here at Ithaca, but I'm excited to be here.
2: I'm fired up. Last episode of Cities of Champions on VIC Radio. It's a great Sunday morning, like you talked about, Ryan. 11 o'clock, ready to go. We got a fun program schedule ahead for everyone here. I see Ryan's already taking the headphones off. He's ready to go today. But yeah, I'm fired up. I'm ready to go. Wish there was some Sox baseball yesterday because, you know, watching other teams play playoff basketball and hockey makes me want to watch that, obviously. But, Sox game gets rained out. But today they have a chance to win back-to-back series,
1: Smitty,
2: Ryan.
1: I think you're missing one important thing there.
2: What?
1: Happy Mother's Day out there to all the moms.
0: Yeah, happy Mother's Day to my mom, who, not sure if she's listening, but if she is, best mom that I could possibly ask for, and really appreciate you tuning into the show when you can. Happy Mother's Day to you and all the moms out there as well.
2: Yeah, I want to give a shout out to my mom, my wonderful mother, of course. Happy Mother's Day, but also to both of my grandmothers, if they're tuning in and listening to the show. Happy Mother's Day to both of you as well. So, Ryan, now your turn.
1: Oh, all right, it's my turn now. There you go. Even though I'm the one that brought it up.
2: I was going to say, you close it out, and then we move in.
1: Yeah, just happy Mother's Day to my mom, who I know who's listening, my grandmother, who I think may be listening, I'm not sure, but I know my mom is listening, so we'll go with that one. And let's jump right into it, guys.
2: Let's do it.
0: Yeah, and what other way to start but baseball? Like, I mean, it's the Mother's Day sport on this show.
2: That's our bread and butter, guys.
0: Our bread and butter. But when you look at these Boston Red Sox, we were very frustrated last week. We were coming fresh off the Alex Cora firing, and now in this past week, the Red Sox have won four out of their five games. They may not have played yesterday, but leading up to that, they swept the Tigers, and currently 1-1 in the series against the Rays. As you mentioned, they win today. That's back-to-back series wins. So I think the big thing that I noticed, especially in this Tigers series, is that the Red Sox bats have finally come alive. They scored 19 runs over the course of that three-game series against Detroit. I'm not saying those are blowaway numbers, but that's what you would expect out of a solid offense in Major League Baseball, and the Red Sox just, quite frankly, hadn't been that leading up to this Tigers series.
1: Well, I mean, that's what you've really kind of been missing this entire time, for the most part. Like, your pitching, don't get me wrong, it's not like it's been lights out, but it hasn't been
2: It's also injuries, it's been middling, it's
1: held its own, it's given you a chance to win every day, but when your offense is struggling the way the Red Sox offense was, it was very hard to win every day.
0: Well, you can blame injuries for the pitching staff, but really the only batter that's been injured at times here for the Red Sox is Roman Anthony, who unfortunately did go on the IL this week, but I think we all kind of saw it coming. He hasn't quite been himself over these first couple of months. I think this is a good thing. Get him right and have him coming back playing the way he did a year ago.
2: Yeah, absolutely. And, you know, speaking on the kind of injuries front, on the, you know, lack of scoring runs type of front, I'm taking a look at the results, of course, from the Red Sox games these past, really since that Toronto series after Cora was fired. It was struggles to score runs, zero runs, one run. Then they beat Houston by scoring three. They lose Houston scoring three. They lose to Houston scoring one. But as you mentioned, Roberts, 5 runs, 10 runs, and 4 runs in that Detroit series in those three games. Got them back on the right track. 4 runs coming home, even though they lost to Tampa Bay on Thursday night. But last night, Friday night now at this point, was more of the pitching and defense Red Sox. You know, Connor Lurley had a great game. Yep. Red Sox win 2-0.
0: So they can win some games that way. They just can't win every game, and
1: that's not sustainable to win games for 2 runs every game.
2: No, I'm looking for a consistent, like, I need like a 10 to 15 game stretch where they're scoring, you know, 3 runs a game or more than that. Kind of, you know, there's your up and downs, you know, every night and stuff like that. But I'm looking for a little more consistency with this Red Sox offense. It's no secret that they've been playing better. 17-22, what they were, I believe, 13-21 after they fired Alex Cora and lost to Toronto in that series.
1: So maybe Alex Cora was the problem, guys.
2: I don't think that's necessarily true. No. Some of the guys, we mentioned Willier having a really hot start. Then he had about 10 games of being bad, and then he's back in, you know, his last 13 games, he's been good. Of course, we talk about Wilson Contreras on this show, 8 home runs for him, leading the team.
0: He's on pace for
2: with power.
0: a Rafi Devers type year in terms of home run power at the very least.
2: And he's got a 1.5 war so far this season, playing some good defense at first base.
0: Yeah.
2: But I look at this Red Sox injury report just on ESPN, right? Here are the guys that we're missing currently that would be, you know, people that are going to come back in and play. Because I see, like, Casas, I see Hauk, I see Sandoval. But I'm not going to read those guys. Ranger Suarez, Roman Anthony, Romy Gonzalez, Danny Kalum, Garrett Crochet, Johan Oviedo, but he's probably out for a while. And then Cutter Crawford, who's still on the 15-day IL, hopefully going to come back at some point.
0: And then Patrick Sandoval is on the 60-day IL.
2: Yeah, Sandoval, so. Tanner Houck on the 60-day IL, Tristan Casas on the 60-day IL.
1: Sounds like you guys are fragile.
2: There's a lot of injured players right now at the Sox team. And
0: it's good that Sonny Gray's
2: playing,
0: back.
2: They're playing better baseball than I expected them to play at this point with the injuries, with Chad Tracy being the manager. So I am a little bit surprised when I take a look at the wild card standings in the AL. Like, there's a couple good teams, but the Red Sox are 1.5 games out of a wild card spot, being 5 games under 500. There's been a lot of underperforming teams. Like, I think that if this team can keep its head afloat, you know, and kind of try to coast through these injuries when they get their healthy guys back, they're going to be better than some of the teams they're behind right now. The Royals, the White Sox, the Rangers, the Blue Jays.
1: If you look at the American League East, there's only 2 teams over 500 in the American League East.
2: Yeah.
1: And there's 5 teams over 500 overall in the American League East.
2: Yeah.
1: So it is very winnable right now.
0: The door's open for these Red Sox. And I'd say, as much as we complain about Craig Breslow on the show, and as much as the team could be better than it already is, there is, compared to their AL opponents, too much talent on this Red Sox team for them to fall apart in the month of May. That's just, quite frankly, the truth. And honestly, one thing I look at in terms of the offense getting its stride back, I think this outfield logjam is honestly causing more problems than people are giving it credit for, because it's just the inconsistency can come from the fact that these players aren't playing in the same place on a consistent basis. And now, with Roman Anthony on the IL, you are going to have a pretty consistent outfield while he's out. And then, obviously, you don't want to get rid of Roman Anthony, but maybe the answer will be more clear by the time Roman Anthony gets back about which outfielder is the odd man out here.
1: Once you figure out the outfield, if your offense can stay the way it is, you figure out the outfield, and your pitching starts to get healthy, the Red Sox are in a great spot. I mean, realistically, I pulled up the standings right now, and I was actually wrong. There's only 4 teams over 500 in the American League, and you guys are a game and a half out of the wild card.
2: Yeah.
1: So very much so, you get hot, you get over 500, all of a sudden you're right back in the mix of everything.
2: And you're seeing a little bit better performance out of Jaren Duran, and it's a little bit, you know, it's hard to say that it's good so far this year for him. He's still batting under 200, but you've seen some better looks from him. He's gone deep a couple times. He's stolen 8 bags on the season. So he's making his impact felt other ways. Same thing with kind of Trevor Story. You know, still an average under 200.
0: I think we've seen more out of Duran than Story.
2: Yeah, no, absolutely. But Story does still have 18 RBIs on this team. But, you know, that just goes to show that at some point he kind of knocks in a couple guys here and there. But, yeah, I mean,
0: RBIs can be a little bit of a Mickey Mouse stat at times.
2: Yeah, and Story's in a good spot where he gets to kind of rake those RBIs in the lineup. But yeah, I mean, Durbin's been a little bit better than he was before. Like, you know, still waiting to kind of see Marcelo Meyer really get comfortable in this lineup. Carlos Narvaez has been hit or miss. Yoshida in his time playing has looked pretty solid. So,
0: and he'll get more playing time with Roman Anthony out, which I'd love to see, because I think Masataka Yoshida, especially just given the fact that he's a singles guy on a team full of strikeout guys. That's just some diversity of the lineup that's necessary. And when I look at Jaren Duran's bounce back, I think more than anyone else, I credit that to the consistency, because he's been put in this leadoff spot, playing every day. That's not something he had under Alex Cora. Alex Cora would move him all around and not really trust him. Even Willier Abreu this year, Alex Cora and now Chad Tracy have trusted him on a more consistent basis, and he's delivered. So those two guys very clearly have benefited from that consistency, and obviously you need to make room for Roman Anthony to play. So I guess at that point it's either trade one of those guys, preferably Duran, because I love Willier Abreu on this team, Or it's get rid of a guy like Saddam Raphael or Masataka Yoshida.
2: Yeah, well, Raphael has been hitting. He's batting .278 with a .758 OPS. That's third highest OPS on the team, only behind Willier and Wilson Contreras, which for a guy like Saddam Raphael, you don't expect.
0: I think it's more about the struggles from other players, because those are like, I'd say maybe a 10% uptick from what you'd expect out of Saddam. I was expecting like a 250, 700 type season. That's pretty solid.
2: That's like a league average bat. And Raphael has been a league average bat. He was just above a league average bat last year. But yeah, I mean, I'm, you know, just looking at the Sox team, I think that, you know, there's a lot of guys on the offensive side that have still yet to really get going. If they can catch fire like they did last year, you know, before the All-Star break when they had a really hot July, like, I think you're going to see that from this team at some point. They're going to get hot in a month. It might be June, it might be July, it could be August, who knows.
0: I'd love to see it from especially Duran, Yoshida, Story, possibly Anthony when he's back.
1: The best time to get hot is probably September.
2: You don't want to wait that long.
0: The Sox always tend to get hot in June or July, though. That is true. They like the warmer weather. I don't know what it is. They're a Boston team.
1: Most teams do better in those summer months, though. It's hard in April,
2: well,
1: May.
2: Well, the ball flies at Fenway, especially in the summer, you know, smaller ballpark. But the thing, like, it's funny because every single year it seems like the Red Sox spark their hot streak by beating the Yankees. It's like a sweep.
1: When do you play the Yankees?
2: So because we played them in April, we don't play them again, I believe, until June. Early June, the Red Sox go down to New York for a three-game series.
0: That's the time for the hot streak to start.
2: And then they play them again at the end of June at Fenway Park.
1: So one of those two times you figure you'll probably get hot?
2: I mean, I'm thinking it's probably going to be the second one because the schedule that I'm looking at around there, they play Colorado for three, New York for four, Washington for three, the Angels for three.
1: New York Mets or New York Yankees?
2: The Yankees for three.
1: So then they play unbeatable.
2: Then they play the White Sox for three, and then they close it out, I think, before the All-Star break with the New York Mets for three.
0: Easy teams and the Yankees, however.
2: Yeah.
0: But before we call the Mets an easy team, I think we have to eat our words for a second here, because over this last week, we basically went out and said that all these teams, Sox, Mets, and Phillies, like, didn't look like they were going to bounce back. And now we're here, the Red Sox in the last week. I know it's pretty short-sighted, but they've won four of their last five. The Mets have won back-to-back series, so I think this is a good time to transition from the Red Sox to the Mets, because they're another team that this week has gone beyond our expectations and bounced back, at least in the short term, in a way we didn't expect. But, Ryan, they did play the Rockies and Angels, so I do want to hear whether you think this is something to be excited about or not.
1: I'm not excited at all. I'm still actually actively angry at them every time I'm watching them. Because even in those games, I'm like, you're not really playing great. You got swept by the Rockies a week ago, and you just barely beat them in this upcoming series. So, in Colorado, then you get swept at home, by the way.
0: Meanwhile, the Sox swept the division leader, and now they're competing with another wild card team.
1: Yeah, exactly. So, yeah. The Mets, and even with that, the Mets are still, and you probably wanted the Mets to win, like, you needed them to sweep those two series, realistically, more than anything. Take two of three from Arizona here, but they're not doing that. And when you're sitting seven games out of the playoff spot already, nine games under .500 in the month of May, that's bad. And it's a really bad start for the Mets. And for them to turn around, and like you said about the Red Sox, they have some injuries. The Mets have had injuries of their own. Soto missed some time. Now you have Lindor out. But even with those injuries, they still have such a good team, supposedly, on paper, with everyone just underperforming.
2: Yeah, and, you know, it's funny because, you know, you talked about how there's only four teams in the American League that are above .500. In the NL, the entire NL Central is above .500. Two teams in the West, and then, of course, there's the Braves in the East. So, yeah, the Mets do
0: So I think we
2: have
0: all know where the World Series winner is going to come from.
2: Yeah, it's going to be a bloodbath over there.
0: It's the Dodgers or maybe the Padres or Braves if they get lucky. But.
2: Yeah, I still am going to – I think I'm still going to stick with my prediction of Braves-Dodgers in the NLCS. That was my beginning of the season prediction. But, yeah, I look at this Mets team, and really the problem is kind of the same thing that the Sox have been facing all year. It's run production. Just take a look in the league. In terms of runs scored across the entire MLB, the only team that has less runs scored than the New York Mets is the San Francisco Giants. So it's been a rough
0: and
2: year.
0: And who's on the Giants, Smitty? Who's supposed to be their star player?
2: Roberts, I don't want to suspend you here on the
1: that's
2: last.
1: That's my
2: on
1: thing.
2: The last, yeah,
0: I'll leave it at that.
2: You know exactly what I'm talking about.
0: I will not say anything further.
1: I would like to point out, I also have gotten suspended for that one.
2: Should I suspend Roberts?
1: Yes, that's favoritism.
2: Roberts, your mic is getting muted here for like 10 seconds.
1: I also want to point something else out, and this This I was just finding out about right now. So if you look at the Mets, like splits, their wins, their losses, 1-2 against the East, 3-6 against the Central, 7-11 against the West, and then their 4-5 interleague play. Nothing like too bad. You look at the Mets stats.
0: So they're beating up on the American League,
2: the weak
1: not
2: American
1: even.
2: League.
1: Yeah. Not even. They're 4-5. Like they're not the Mets. Like you would expect, kind of like this for a team that's 9 games under 500 at this point. But then they're 14-16 against right-handed pitching to start the game. They're 1-8. Against left-handed pitching. That's the one that really stands out to me as, like, you are struggling against... If you face a lefty starter, you're not winning the game, essentially.
0: Well, speaking of big bats that left our teams, you know who was great against lefties that's no longer on the Mets? It's Pete Alonso.
2: Because it is.
0: You look at Pete Alonso, he's over on the Orioles. It's not like he's had an amazing year, but he's actually, in the last week, gone out against David Stearns for his offseason blunders and just not really giving Alonso a fair share in the negotiating process. He basically called David Stearns someone who was fiddling with his formulas before Alonso even had the chance to... Like, he said he'll still be fiddling with his formulas when Alonso is talking about a potential Hall of Fame career. So this is just... Not a great look for David Stearns. It makes you really think that the Mets were never serious about bringing back Pete Alonso.
1: Oh, we know they were.
0: He's here in Baltimore, and the bottom line is maybe the reason that Alonso's not doing too well is he's just not happy there. He wanted to be back on the Mets, and they just wouldn't let him come back to the Mets because, yeah, David Stearns wouldn't let it happen.
2: Yeah, well, I mean, this Orioles team also hasn't been very good either, so it's not like it's necessarily a Pete Alonso problem. Like, you know, the average is low for Pete, but the home run power starting to show up. He's got 8 on the year, 766 OPS.
0: So David Stearns cursed the Orioles. That's what I'm
2: kind of. I think Pete will get back to, you know, he'll hit his 30 home runs. You know, he'll have his at least you know, 90 RBIs. Like, he will get going. He's the only one on the Orioles that's played all 40 games so far for him. So, you know, being that reliable guy in that spot. But, I mean, the Orioles, similar to the Mets, are just struggling in the sense that they can't really put up runs and have that insane run production. The Mets at least have a better pitching staff than the Orioles, I would argue. And you know, it's the Orioles have really been getting shelled on that side. But, you know, going back to the Mets, Ryan, I have a feeling, you know, once they get Soto back and, you know, he's back.
1: Well, Soto is back, but
0: Lindor and Soto need to play at the same time.
2: Once they're both back and, you know, maybe you get Jorge Polanco back and healthy and he starts hitting again, like, I think the offense is going to be much better. Like, the fact that Francisco Lindor is leading the team in batting average with a .236 right now is, you know, pretty sad, honestly. Yeah. Like,
1: I think Soto's still unqualified.
2: I know
0: the Mets bounce back right now is a little bit more fluky, but I'll say the same thing I said about the Red Sox. This team is too talented to fall apart in the month of May. But the question I do really ask about the Mets is if they are unable to bounce back, and I'm wrong here, is this the end of David Stearns' time in New York? Because
1: I think it should be, because I want to point out the lineup that the Mets started against the lefty hitter, just to go back to that a little bit. And I blamed David Stearns partially for this, alongside injuries. But even if you're blaming David Stearns, they only have one key injury in Francisco Lindor. And 4 of the 9 guys that starred in this game, I hadn't even heard of them really before this year, and I watch a lot of baseball. Austin Slater started the game. Mm-hmm. Andy Baña started the game. Mm-hmm. MJ Melendez, who I have heard of but also stinks, appeared in the game. He didn't start, but he came in for Tyrone Taylor, who can't hit the side of a barn. Mm-hmm. And then you had Vidal Brujan, who started the game at shortstop. Of those guys, the only one who I think should have started that game is Brujan, because he was playing shortstop in place of Francisco Lindor, who is hurt. Mm-hmm. The rest of those guys started that game because Brett Beatty can't hit lefties. Carson Bench has been struggling against lefties. So, but when you are putting out a lineup like that because your team can't hit against left-handed pitching, Andrew, it brings me back to a point. They probably should have signed Pete Alonso. There were solutions to this problem that they could have had in the offseason.
0: Yeah.
1: Get a player
0: who
1: can get lefties.
0: They don't have a first baseman.
1: They don't.
0: That's the other thing. But, like, what's funny is I've actually heard of all 4 of those guys before this season, and I hadn't heard of Carson Bench because clearly my knowledge of random journeyman players is better than my knowledge of prospects. But the bottom line is the Mets are pretty much, with all these injuries and all these shortcomings, a team of journeymen right now.
2: Yeah.
1: Realistically, that's what they are.
2: And
1: it's not good.
2: You did talk about the

0: average. Even the Red Sox have that, and they've been bad all year long offensively. So definitely on the struggle bus for the Mets. Bo Bichette's not having a good year at all. The $40 million man, he's got a negative 0.7 war this far
1: at this rate, he's definitely not going to be using that opt-out.
0: No, he's gonna stay right there in New York.
1: Make his $40 million yet again.
2: You know what pains me is the fact that we have to end our VIC tenure with the New York Yankees as the best of the three Boston New York baseball teams.
0: Yeah.
2: That's so unfortunate for us Sox and Mets fans, but I think we do have to give our flowers to a second.
1: We're
2: to
1: just Aaron fans Judge living in a Yankee Rice, world.
0: Yeah.
2: Because Aaron Judge and Ben Rice, that's two hitters on the same team that I think are playing at the level of probably two of the five best hitters in the American League right now, which is kind of nuts to think about, that two of your top five or ten hitters in the league, at least the American League, are coming from the same baseball team.
0: Yeah, and you know, you could even throw in a guy like Cody Bellinger, who's been really, really solid this year for this Yankees team.
2: Too.
0: 289, 900 OPS for him, but Judge, just over 1,000 OPS. Ben Rice, 1127 OPS for him. This is the definition of like the Bronx Bombers. This gives me kind of flashbacks to like 2018, 2019 when it was Aaron Judge and Giancarlo
2: Stanton.
0: Crazy that
2: we go to Ithaca, and I mean there are a lot of Yankees fans, but they are the Bombers informally.
0: Are.
2: And
0: they,
2: so are Ithaca,
0: they are the Bronx Bombers.
2: I'm Red Sox born and raised. I could never root for those Bombers.
0: Absolutely, me too. Aaron Judge, 15 home runs. Him and Murakami both tied for the lead in the AL. Ben Rice with 12 himself. This is a Yankees team that's been playing really good baseball. Aaron Judge is back to his form of not striking out. He struck out a lot at the start of the season, but now his on base is back over 400. He's got a slug of 622. Like, you know, he's back.
1: 15 home runs. Yeah, you know, casual.
0: I mean, that's what we expect out of prime Aaron Judge at this point. But yeah, I mean, the Yankees parlay that, I should say, with their pitching staff, who's been, you know, really, really solid so far. Max Fried, Cam Schlittler, Will Warren, and Ryan Weathers have all been very solid. So.
2: And it's all solid production. But when I look at the OPS leaders in this American League, it's number three, Aaron Judge. Number two, Yordan Alvarez.
0: Yep.
2: And number one, Ben Rice. So the Yankees have two of those top three. Shea Longeleer's not too far off. Mike Trout, not too far off. Murakami's in the mix as well. But when we're talking about top hitters in the American League, I'd say in 2026, OPS is the most important batting stat, and the Yankees have two of the top three in the entire league.
0: Yeah.
2: It's unreal.
0: And, you know, that's just, I mean, it goes to show that, you know, throughout this entire offseason, we're criticizing the Yankees. We're like, they're pretty much running back the same team they had last year. And, you know,
2: but it kind of worked.
0: Exactly. We're criticizing them. We're saying they need to go out and get a big person, but instead they just bring back Bellinger. They bring back Trent Grisham. And although Trent Grisham hasn't been good at all, you know, the rest of this team.
2: Well, let's pretend they didn't sign Trent Grisham because they at least have Jason Dominguez, who's been able to mix in there.
0: Yeah, you know, he's played a couple games.
1: They have a baseball team.
0: They also brought up Spencer Jones two games ago. Yankees,
2: that
0: though,
2: feels like forever because he's been that guy that's kind of been in their farm system for a long time, and he keeps coming up in trade rumors. And the Yankees like, no, we're not giving him up, but he stays in the minor leagues. Why are you so stuck on this guy?
0: Prize possession, Spencer Jones.
2: He's taken forever to get up to the majors.
0: Yeah, I mean, with Spencer Jones, it's been big strikeout issues. He had a 35% strikeout rate in the minor leagues as of last year. I feel like we've been waiting on him forever, as you said, Roberts. But just a little fun fact here. In the two games, Spencer Jones has been up. The Yankees are 0-2. They've lost the last two games. All right,
1: so we found their flaw.
0: We found what it is.
2: So maybe they should have traded Spencer Jones all those years back.
1: I think we've accomplished the point of talking about the Yankees. Yeah. We found their flaw, guys.
2: We found the flaw. The Yankees are not perfect. And
0: as long as Spencer Jones is there, they're not winning again.
2: And we can still go to Fenway Park and shout Yankees suck without feeling like a fool of ourselves.
0: Yes.
2: But we're going to head to a break right here. After this, we've got NHL, football, NBA. We're covering all four sports today. We wouldn't have it any other way. On our last VIC show of Cities of Champions.
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2: Welcome back to Cities of Champions, and I'm glad we got our Red Sox talk in early because they have

0: somehow been the highlight of Boston over this last week, and I'm glad we got to end them on a high note. Unfortunately, can't really say the same for the Celtics and Bruins right now. The Buffalo Sabres, who took down the Bruins, are now on to their second series against the Montreal Canadiens. They won Game 1 without getting a first-line goal, though, and then in Game 2, their first line was still nowhere to be found. So really, Tage Thompson and Alex Tuch, who got them past the Bruins, have not done well at all against these Canadians, and I feel like if the Sabres want to win this series, they need those guys to wake up.
1: Yeah, I mean, I think the Sabres, Thompson and Tuch will be fine. They've had a little bit of a slow start to this series, but they were solid in the first round series, and Buffalo all year long has been getting depth scoring, timely scoring. They find ways to win. They're like that scrappy underdog team, you know, that everyone loves to root for. That's why they became a bandwagon team. But I think the real problem is not even whoever wins the series, do we really even see them, like, beating Carolina at this point? They've won 8 straight playoff games. Smitty, I know I made fun of you in the predictions,
2: you did.
1: Carolina's making me eat my words now.
0: Right.
1: So
0: we know that Carolina always does this in the first 2 rounds, and then what happens in the conference finals? Well, they become a whole... The carousel turns back into the pumpkin every single time.
1: They've never dominated like this, outside of when they play the Rangers in the first 2 rounds, who tend to beat them every time. When they play in those first 2 rounds, they've never dominated like this. Usually they struggle at home, but they've just... 8 straight playoff games is unheard of. Back-to-back sweeps in the first 2 rounds?
2: Yeah, I mean...
1: This doesn't happen.
2: I'm honestly, like, I think it's honestly bad for Carolina to be in the spot that they're in, because they've already punched their ticket to the Eastern Conference Finals, and now they've got to wait at least 8 days for this Sabres and Canadiens series to finish
0: hockey's
2: up.
0: Because, hockey's all about the hot hand.
2: It is.
0: And the hot hand is going to be with whoever wins this series. And if you're going to make the argument that it doesn't matter and Carolina's just going to win, then I'm going to make the argument that it doesn't matter for Carolina.
1: I'm not saying it doesn't matter.
0: And the Avs are wild. The winner of that series will win the cup because they're the best team.
1: I'm not saying it doesn't matter, but you're telling me if you're the Sabres or you are the Montreal Canadiens, on the other side of the whoever wins this, on the other side, you're getting a team that has won 8 straight playoff games. I was talking to my Uncle Kevin about this last night. He was telling me, he's like, Carolina is really good. He goes, I don't like rooting for Carolina. I like rooting for an original 6 teams. I would love to root for Montreal, but Carolina is a team that's won 8 straight playoff games, and I'm not sure I want to be the team that ends up facing them.
2: Yeah, no, and that's completely fair, because as we've talked about, you know, all you need is a team that gets hot at the right time, and they can go really all the way. And
0: somehow
2: I think
0: Montreal is the only original 6 left. It's kind of crazy.
2: It is.
1: That wasn't on my bingo card.
0: No, you wouldn't expect
2: out of all the teams,
0: all those other original Sixers to fall off so fast, especially, I mean, the Bruins, and the Bruins were in these playoffs. The Rangers and Leafs had high expectations headed into the season. The Red Wings were in the mix. The only original 6 that we knew was not going to be competitive was the Chicago Blackhawks.
2: Yeah. And you know, it's interesting. I think that, you know, Buffalo, they need their stars to kind of come out and save them here for this, you know, this down the stretch part. The Canadians now going back home for games 3 and 4, you know, where they've been pretty solid. They've been a very good road team as well. They have a better road record this season than the Sabres have a home record. So doesn't surprise me that they were able to take one on the road. But, you know, I think it's a good point to bring up, you know, Tage Thompson, a guy that was so impactful in that Bruins series, made his impact felt not just by, you know, recording points, goals, and assists, but also using that big frame of his, you know, going down, being physical against those Bruins defensemen. So far in this series, you know, it's been a lot of goals. It's been one-sided affairs for Tampa Bay, or not Tampa Bay, excuse me, Montreal and Buffalo. But I think going back to Montreal for this Canadiens team, they've got
0: Tampa was going to win.
2: Buffalo. I will say, you know, everyone here picked Tampa, but I did say don't sleep on those Habs, and they did go out and they won that game 7, and I give it, you know, all their props in doing that, because, you know, this series against Buffalo is going to be tough. I do wonder, though, as I mentioned before, if this 8-day-plus break potentially for Carolina is going to affect kind of the way that they're playing. Because if you're a hot team, if you're locked in, you want to keep playing.
1: I think the biggest thing for the Montreal Canadiens that is concerning me is you could talk about Tage Thompson having a slow start. The guy who scored the most goals on the Montreal Canadiens, he scored 51 goals this year, only has 1 goal in 9 playoff games,
0: Cole Caulfield.
1: And Cole Caulfield. Exactly. So that slow start, the Sabres and Montreal are 1-1 in the series, with both team star players having a slow start right now. So I think the series could be decided by, honestly, Andrew, whoever out of Cole Caulfield or Tage Thompson picks up the pace first and kind of finds their game in the second round, I think will give their team the bigger edge in the series.
0: But, yeah, I think you've seen, at least over these last couple of years, Cole Caulfield has generally been the more consistent player. Tage Thompson has had his ebbs and flows, had a really rough year a year ago when the Sabres weren't doing so well. So I know you're talking about the Habs being road warriors, and yes, they are tied 1-1 after this series being on the road, but with the Habs coming home for two games, I'm not sleeping on these Canadians anymore. I think the Habs have a good chance to win both of those games and take this series in six.
2: Yeah, I think that could definitely happen. I'm looking at Nick Suzuki, you know, a guy that has, you know, he's leading the Canadians currently in points with eight so far throughout this playoffs. He had two goals in the first two games. He's kind of picking up that scoring slack that you mentioned, Roberts, with Cole Caulfield, his 50 goals. But he's dialed in right now, and I feel like, you know, when you've got a series like this where really one player can kind of change the dynamic of it, one player can swing things back and forth game by game. Alex Lyon hasn't looked very good in net in this second round so far, and I think that, you know, with the Canadians going home, that puts them in a great spot to take both of these home games, push the series back to five for Buffalo. Probably lose that, Roberts, but I'm with you. I think it's Canadians in six. They've looked like the better team so far, and I would also take them.
1: See, I'm going to go with the Buffalo Sabres, guys. They are a bandwagon right now. You have 13 players that have recorded a goal. You have six players who have 6 points or more so far in the playoffs. And the goaltending's been very solid since Alex Lyon has stepped into the net. He has a .934 save percentage. That is incredible. That is a playoff-winning numbers. 1.73 goals allowed per game. His only bad game came in Game 2 against the Habs.
2: Yeah.
1: So I'm taking Buffalo in seven.
0: All I gotta say is being biased as a bandwagon fan is crazy. But I wouldn't call this bias.
1: I think this series is gonna be a fun series. I don't think either team's gonna get blown out in this series. It's now a best of five series essentially at this point.
0: Yeah, it is. And that is a fair point, and I do think the Sabres have a shot here, but it's just funny that Ryan's the only one to pick the Sabres here. That's all I got to say about that.
2: It's ironic.
0: Yeah, and yeah, I think with that, we should move on to Ryan's actual team, the New York Rangers. They do have the fifth overall pick in the draft, so.
1: So I'm a little upset about this, because the Rangers were, in the lottery, they had to get the third overall pick. They were, like, if no one moved up and no one moved down, they get the third overall pick. So, of course, the Rangers moved down for two picks, and the Toronto Maple Leafs jump into the first slot. The San Jose Sharks jump into the second slot.
2: Which is bad, by the way.
0: Gavin McKenna on the Leafs is going to be so unfortunate for Bruins fans.
2: The Bruins had the Leafs pick this year. It was top five protected due to the Carlo and Minton trade that they made a year ago. And if the Leafs fell out of the top five, the Bruins would get their pick. But because they finished inside the top five, the Bruins now have to either take their 27 or 28 first, which has more conditions kind of around it. Toronto also traded
0: and
2: a first
0: Leafs
2: round pick.
0: And the Leafs are going to be better this year when they have McKenna on.
2: And they traded a pick to Philadelphia. So there's basically like a rule where if the Leafs are like within the top 10 for the pick again, they get to choose who they send their pick to. If they don't, I think it goes to Philadelphia, and Boston has to, you know, kind of delegate to that 2028 first round pick. Hockey picks don't really make that much sense to me. But, you know, at the end of the day, I know that the Bruins missed out on a chance to get a very good player in the top six of this draft because the Leafs went out and won the draft.
1: Because this is a very strong draft class. Realistically, I'm hoping someone some way falls out of that top four, because those top four are definitely clear. They are the clear top four.
2: Yeah.
1: But there is I think there is a world where one of those guys does end up falling out of it if a team drafts based on need rather than position. Mm-hmm. It won't be Gavin McKenna. I'm saying that's going number one. But I can see a Steinberg or a Malhorta falling out of the top four and into the Rangers at number five. But even with the Rangers getting the number five pick, there's some really strong defensemen in this draft class who I think they could go. I haven't really decided who I think they're going to take yet, but there is a lot of strong defensemen that they could possibly take.
0: Well, before we head to break, let's go from one offseason to another. The New York Jets have just extended Breece Hall. So we'll move on to football here. Ryan, I want to hear your thoughts on this, because Breece Hall, he's a guy that is now the third highest paid running back in the NFL, and I feel like he's never really been that top five back. But do you think that Breece Hall getting the bag was a necessary move for the Jets anyways?
1: If the Jets want to be somewhat competitive next year, 100%, absolutely yes. Because with their draft class, if you look, a lot of those guys that the Jets drafted this year are probably going to be playing on opening day next year for the New York Jets. They're going to get the first start the first game, see what happens.
0: Yeah, Omar Cooper Jr., especially at receiver.
1: Exactly.
0: Kenyon Sadiq at tight end. Those are the guys I think of.
1: And extending Breece Hall gives those guys a chance to almost like settle in because they won't be relied upon as the number one option. They can have some room for growing pains because the Jets should be able to and will be able to rely on Breece Hall. Even if he's not a top five.
0: Well, is Garrett Wilson not the number one option on the team? I feel like
1: he was also hurt most of this year too. So if you bring back Breece Hall, it gives Garrett Wilson some room to grow as well. So, but realistically, overall, I think extending Breece Hall helps out everyone. He's not a top five running back, but I think you can make the argument that he is a top 10 running back.
2: Yeah.
1: So, and I only.
0: But he's being paid like a top three running back.
1: Yeah, exactly.
2: He's currently the fourth highest paid running back in terms of like average per year, only behind Saquon Barkley, Christian McCaffrey, and Derrick Henry.
0: And he's just not in that upper echelon.
1: No. I don't hate the overpay because who else are the Jets going to really pay right now?
2: Well, so, yeah. And, that's,
1: and it's a three-year deal.
0: Sometimes you have to overpay in sports.
2: Yeah.
1: It's a 3-year deal, so it's not a long deal by any means. The contract will be over, and it'll probably be his last contract with the Jets, I bet you, because I don't think he's going to stay after that after his contract ends. But it's almost like it's a bridge contract to keep a good running back while other players develop, while you have time to draft a quarterback. I think it suits everything that the Jets need. It may be a little bit of an overpay, but they won't probably need that money in the next 3 years.
0: Yeah, no. The Jets solved their running back situation. Meanwhile, the Patriots have to address their receiver situation, as they did it in the draft. They're kind of holding out for that A.J. Brown trade, which I think will probably happen. But what I do take a little bit of solace in here is, if that A.J. Brown trade somehow falls through, it does feel like that there's a path to a backup plan because Stephon Diggs was just acquitted on all charges, which tells me that if the Patriots fail to get A.J. Brown back in the fold, bring back Stephon Diggs on a much more affordable contract could be a realistic option for these Patriots.
2: Yeah, I mean, it makes a lot of sense. I think Stephon Diggs last year, you know, he was productive. He wasn't obviously prime Stephon Diggs that a lot of people kind of, you know, had gotten used to seeing over the last, you know, really 6-plus years at that point. But yeah, I mean, with the Patriots bringing in Romeo Doubs and them kind of sitting on their hands and not drafting a wide receiver in this NFL draft, they do need a wide receiver one. And last year it was supposed to be Diggs. You know, Adam Schefter tweeted out after the Eagles took Mekhi Lemon that in all likelihood that the New England Patriots were going to trade for A.J. Brown post the June 1st, I guess, new calendar league year where it starts. So I'm totally still on the board of thinking that A.J. Brown is going to be a New England Patriot. But if not,
0: we love to
2: I think it's a great kind of replacement to still have someone that has that experience that can be an elite wide receiver. He's probably not going to be because he's a little older now. Stephon Diggs, I think, is like 32, 33.
1: Do you think it's possible that the Patriots go get both Stephon Diggs and A.J. Brown?
2: No. I mean, I think they could. It really just depends on how friendly Diggs wants to be with his contract. I don't think Stephon Diggs has ever taken a pay cut for a team so far in his NFL career, so I doubt it. I think he'd probably find himself somewhere.
0: If he was promised the targets. That's because like these wide receivers like to be throwing the ball.
2: Yes.
0: So if you set him up as the clear wide receiver one, I think he would be willing to take him.
1: If you go to trade for A.J. Brown, he's not going to be the clear number one. He's going to be the number two.
0: If you trade for A.J. Brown, you burn the bridge with Diggs. That's just the bottom line. It's one or the other.
2: Because he's going to want to be that guy. And yeah, I mean, right now it's Romeo Doubs, Kayshon Booty, and Mac Hollins as the top three.
0: I trust Dobbs and Booty as a 2 and 3. Like,
2: yeah, I mean,
0: that's pretty good.
2: I trust them too. I would say like Dobbs being your number two with A.J. Brown in that system completely raises that ceiling of the Patriots offense. I think it'd be a good move for them. Obviously, it's going to come at a, I feel like, a hefty price tag. I'm not sure what that trade's going to look like. I think
0: probably a goner if A.J. Brown comes in, and then that would be maybe Pop Douglas as the number three, but that's not too bad either. He's a good slot guy.
2: No, like, yeah, Mac Hollins is there too. He got some reliable targets down the stretch. But yeah, I mean, I think A.J. Brown to the Patriots is very likely. If for some reason it doesn't happen, I think that Diggs move Roberts is a good shout, because I think that's something that the Patriots would do. Vrabel would say, hey, you know, you still looking for a contract? We'll bring you in and you can play one more year under us or something. And I think that they would do that. But I do think it's more likely that A.J. Brown goes to the Patriots, though.
1: But with that, I think we're going to take a short break. And when we come back, we're going to have to talk about the best team in the NBA, guys, the New York Knicks. We'll be right back.
2: Boo.
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0: Welcome back to Cities of Champions, and we'll move on to the NBA. And we're going to talk about the New York Knicks, but a little later. We talked about trade rumors earlier with the Patriots. We'll get into some more trade rumors that I have some differing opinions about. But, of course, we do have to start with the team that's actually still alive. The New York Knicks are one game away from sweeping the very 76ers team that knocked out the Celtics. And this just makes me even more frustrated.
1: How does that make you feel, though?
0: That just makes me even more frustrated that the Celtics lost to this team. That's just embarrassing.
1: It really is. And you can make the argument that, oh, Embiid was hurt, or, oh, Tatum was hurt. Both teams in that series clearly faced their injuries, with Embiid and Tatum both missing time, and the Sixers end up coming out on top. And then you head into the series with the Knicks, and you're like, oh, Embiid gets hurt again. When Embiid's fully playing and fully healthy, they are going to beat the Knicks. Well, he played fully healthy in Game 3, and they still lost by a solid amount.
2: Yeah, you know what really just upsets me when I look at these first three games is the fact that the Philly team that we saw shoot about 50% from the field in those Celtics series, we really haven't seen yet so far. Now, granted, the Sixers have shot pretty decent, about 40% from the field across these three games, but there hasn't been really anyone that has taken over this game for Philly. They have 0 30-point scorers in this entire series so far. Meanwhile, against the Celtics, each of the games that they won, someone was dropping 30 points, whether it was Embiid, whether it was Maxey, whether it was Paul George who turned back the clock. But yeah, I mean, the Knicks are playing some fundamentally sound basketball. They're playing good defense. Philly scored over 100 points just one time this series so far. But at the same time, you know, they're still getting their production from Jalen Brunson. I mean, he's been the leading scorer for them all three games, 33, 26, and 35 points in these three games so far for New York. And I mean, when you have that, and when you have the combination of playing really good basketball and you know, playing great defense and really not allowing anyone on Philadelphia to have a huge game, it doesn't surprise me that they've taken these three games.
0: And the Celtics played great defense too. I'm not going to deny that. The bottom line is the Knicks have had more consistent scoring than the Celtics did.
1: And the Knicks have been playing very good defense all series long.
0: Did come back to bite the Celtics. And it's been the biggest Celtics benefit, and it's been their biggest downfall over these past 3 years.
2: I will say that, you know, while I just talked about how the Sixers were, you know, shooting the ball at a good rate, the New York Knicks, on the other hand, have not had one singular game in this series shooting the ball under 50% from the field. Which, when you shoot the ball over 50%, when half of your entire shots...
0: So the Knicks are just on fire.
2: The Knicks are playing really good basketball right now. Maybe it's not the threes, it's they're more kind of... They're getting into the interior, you know, defense of this Philadelphia 76ers team. They're attacking a hurt Joel Embiid. They're attacking an immobilized Andre Drummond, and they're getting the paint, and they're getting some buckets. And, that's what I wanted to see the Celtics do, especially down the stretch, you know, in that game seven when they're only down 1 point and they take seven threes instead. But, you know, regardless of that, like, you know, the Knicks are playing smart basketball. They're beating the 76ers each game, and it's not really close necessarily. Like, you know, there's been some close games. The Knicks won by 6 points in game two. But, like, you know, this entire time they've been controlling the game, they've been taking smart shots, they've been attacking the Sixers where they need to, they've been playing good defense, so it does not surprise me that they're up 3-0. And I wish that, like, for the Celtics' sake of things, that they took a page out of the Knicks' book here.
1: I think you guys need to stop going back to the Celtics here when we're talking about the team that's been playing basketball.
0: Get to the Celtics front court later.
2: We'll get there.
0: I think the real question that we need to answer when it comes to this Knicks-Sixers series is whether this is just a Knicks title crash course and they're just on fire, or it's just Philly being Philly, because we all know the 76ers, and we all know as soon as the conference semifinals come around, the 76ers just no longer can be a functional basketball team.
1: I don't think so, because realistically, even if you go back to the Knicks when they played the Hawks, outside of two games where one game was a little rough, and they lost pretty close anyways, they played rough in the first round a couple times against the Hawks, where they weren't shooting great, they were struggling a little bit, and they still kept it close within 1 point. And then you go to this series, and the Knicks have just been dominating for the most part, outside of a couple like close calls or however you want to play it. They've been fine. And even the last game, they played without OG, who, by the way, even if he is ready to play today, I say, you still
2: you're
1: sit
2: up 3-0.
1: You're up 3-0. Let him sit for game four. If you go to game five, then you play him again. If not, he gets a long rest before heading into the conference finals. But I think you let rest OG tonight either way and see what happens. See if you can sweep game four without him, because you didn't need him last time. I don't think you'll need him today.
2: Yeah.
1: But the Knicks have been playing well. They've been shooting the ball well, like you guys have said. And I think they are on a crash course. I don't think the Pistons or the Cavs are going to stand in the Knicks' way.
0: Yeah. But what about the Spurs or Thunder?
1: That's going to be a close series. I will tell you that. I still think the Knicks have a chance to win it.
0: See an NBA Cup rematch in the finals, which is kind of insane, because we've been talking these last couple of years about the NBA Cup teams not, like, it's not a real championship and they're not going to win the actual championship, but here we are, the Knicks and the Spurs, who were in that game, are two of the best teams in basketball.
2: Yeah, I will say that, you know, the Knicks likely, of course, unless they blow a 3-0 lead to the Sixers, making it to the conference finals, they're likely, you know, I would say they're going to play Detroit. Cleveland did win game three, and, you know, game four is tomorrow, so we'll see how that series kind of plays out. But if they do go on to play Detroit, Detroit's had the Knicks number all season long. They're 3-0 against the New York Knicks this year, and it wasn't really even that close in all three of the games. It was a 31-point win, a 7-point win, and a 15-point win for the Pistons in those three games. So I think if the Knicks match up against Detroit, it's going to be a little bit difficult for them. They
1: Can I remind you of a little stat from last year?
2: Yeah, please.
1: So when the Knicks played the Celtics in the regular season...
2: So the Celtics are not the Pistons.
1: I know, but how did that go? They lost all of them. And
2: I think,
1: and then they beat them in the playoffs.
0: I'm getting tired of this whole regular season versus playoff thing. I understand the playoffs are a new slate.
1: It's a different animal.
0: You can't just ignore the regular season. You can't just say, "Oh, you can't just fully rely on it."
1: Because I'm not saying they're invalid, but at the same time, you can't just rely on it, because heading into the playoffs, those games don't matter. It doesn't matter what happened in those games. It really doesn't, because they have no impact on the series.
0: Context and history to have
1: had a history work out last year.
2: I mean, they played three times in the last 4 months, basically, and it was January, it was February, and it was March, and it was all across the back half of the season, and all three times the Detroit Pistons handled the New York Knicks. And anything can happen. You're right, Ryan. That is true. But if we're gonna take a look at that, and we're going to say, you know, you know, the Knicks could be favored because they went 3-0 over Detroit this season, then we could be making the same argument to you. So I think that, you know, while you are right, the playoffs are completely different than the regular season. At the same time, like, this Pistons team knows how to beat the Knicks because they've done it three times this year. And it's not like you're looking at the Celtics and Knicks from 2 years ago when the Celtics won two of those games in October and December. Like, these are all games that have happened within the last 3-4 months now. And, you know, while they still haven't seen each other since March, like, the Pistons had their downfall with Cade Cunningham being out. They never played the Knicks during that. Now Cade's fully healthy. The Pistons are playing good basketball again ever since they went down 3-1 in that first round to Orlando. And now, you know, big game four, obviously, tomorrow against Cleveland. That'll tell us a lot about what this Detroit team really looks like. But, you know, when you have a superstar like Cade Cunningham and this team playing really good basketball like they have been all season long, especially against the Knicks, I think that it's going to be a little bit of a struggle for them.
0: Yeah, and as these Knicks and Pistons look towards this year, the Celtics are already looking towards next year. I've already seen so many trade rumors floating around for these Boston Celtics just a week after they lost.
2: Yeah.
0: And I just want to point out right now the absolute blasphemy I've seen on my phone over the last week, because if you remember back to 2023, all Celtics fans kind of remember, even myself, I was thinking maybe the Jays aren't going to work as a duo and Jaylen Brown should be traded. But did they not prove the very next year that Tatum and Brown as a duo can lead the Boston Celtics all the way to a title? And now I'm seeing Jaylen Brown floated around in all these trade rumors, whether it be for Bam Adebayo or Giannis Antetokounmpo, or as I should say, onto the sit on the bench go, because he sat on the bench pretty much half the season
7: for the Milwaukee Bucks.
0: I don't want that kind of energy on the team. Part of these Boston Celtics that I really appreciate is the fact that they're one of maybe 5-10 NBA teams that actually try in all 82 games. You do not want that Giannis energy on the Celtics team, especially if it means giving up Jaylen Brown. Yeah. So I know that he could help the front court. I think there are much better ways to address this. If you can find a way to build around Tatum and Brown and upgrade this front court without having to give up one of those two, I think that's the best option.
7: Giannis
0: Whether it comes from a guy like Rob Williams just bringing back a big man who can really thrive in the paint, or getting a guy like Bam Adebayo by giving up D. White, there's multiple options here besides Giannis.
1: Since the 2018-2019 season, guess how many times Giannis has played more than 70 games? Just take a guess.
2: Twice.
1: Once.
2: Once. Okay.
1: Exactly.
0: Thank you.
1: And more often than not, he plays like 61 games. That you're missing a 25% of your season at that point.
0: This is not a guy you want on a winning basketball team.
2: No.
0: The Bucks, and you know how many championships the Bucks have won in those years? One.
2: You guys want to hear something pretty funny? Top five most playoff wins, NBA playoff wins since 2017-2018. You've got the Miami Heat with 40, the Milwaukee Bucks with 45, the Nuggets with 53, the Warriors with 53, and then with 75 playoff wins is Jaylen Brown and Jason Tatum. Like individually, they have won 75 total playoff games since 2017-18, more than any other team, showing how that they can get to the playoffs every year. They can win, and you know, like Robert said, I mean, they literally won the entire thing 2 seasons ago. At this point, it's not like it's been a very long wait for the Celtics. We've seen them be able to win with this core, and I think that trying to trade away Jaylen Brown, a guy that not only has done a lot for the city of Boston, he deeply cares about winning with the Celtics. He wants to win with the Celtics. He wants to prove people wrong. I mean, since the you know, he went on and tweeted the energy is about to shift, you know, 4 years ago at this point, the Celtics have had by far the best record in basketball by 30 games. Like, this is a team that knows how to win. They know how to play with each other. So I don't see why there's any reason to try to do anything here trade-wise to mess up what you've already built in Boston.
1: I think the only thing you guys should be doing, I don't think you should be making a trade. If anything, maybe go grab a free agent in the offseason that you think could shake it up a little bit.
0: Well, available on this open market. It's a former Celtic in Rob Williams.
2: Yes.
0: And he was such a key part of that 2022 finals run. If there was anyone that I feel like was the biggest sacrifice of building that starting five that won the 2024 NBA finals, it was giving up Rob Williams. And I understand that he doesn't fit the typical Missoula ball big man mold, but I honestly think that's for the best to have bigs who you're just going to force into the paint, and you have to contrast Missoula ball a little bit with the big men. So
1: Missoula
0: use
1: ball
0: that
1: was
0: duo,
1: a problem this year.
0: Use that duo of Rob Williams and Nemias Keita in the paint to kind of contrast what you have going with your guards and forwards.
2: Yeah, and I think that's the big question on how they want to build this team moving forward, and I think that's what Joe Missoula is going to take this offseason and really think about. As I mentioned last week...
0: Well, that's not Joe Missoula's decision. It's Brad Stevens' decision to force Joe Missoula to coach a certain
2: way. But I feel like Joe Missoula has input in what the Celtics front office does and what Brad Stevens does. I mean, in general, I think with the Celtics team, they've got a good core. They know what they're doing. They know how to win in the regular season. They know how to win in the playoffs. I mean, that's something that, you know, we talk about the Sixers. They can't get past the second round of the playoffs. Like, the Celtics have gone to the conference finals now, I believe, like, I think it's been, at this point, 5 of the last 7 years.
0: That's like, the round that had been a struggle for the Celtics for a while, until 2022 energy shifts, they break through, and then 2024, they win the finals.
2: And I don't see at this point how you can really tear apart the Celtics team. As I mentioned last week, they have about $30 million in that cap space before they get to the second threshold of the luxury tax apron. So, I mean, you have the opportunity to spend some money, you have an opportunity to bring someone in, whether it is a trade, whether it's a free agency signing. I just don't think you can move Derek White. You can't move Jaylen Brown. You can't move Jason Tatum.
1: What about
2: You've got to keep that core. I mean, at this point, like, Pritchard's great, but I think that, you know, you could move on from him if the opportunity is there.
0: Yeah, the one thing I'll end with for these Celtics, they do have a traded player exception, so it'll be interesting to see how they use that. I don't want them to use it on a major shakeup, but if there is a big available for trade that wouldn't have that expensive a price that you could maybe get for a Pritchard or a Hauser. I really don't think Sam Hauser has a spot long-term on this team because you have better three-point shooters than him, and that's really all he does. But,
2: yeah. I mean, he's on a small contract, and he's a bench guy, so like I can see him staying there as well. But, I mean, Celtics have got a good offseason coming up, and I'm excited to see
0: what they
2: do.
0: I think you replace him in the draft with maybe an Alex Caravan, who I keep hyping up.
2: Yeah.
1: I think with that, I think it's time we close out our final show on VIC Radio here. And, you know, it's been a great run. Like, I really enjoy every week that I get to come hear of you guys, every Sunday. It's probably my favorite, honestly, it's my favorite hour of the week. I could say it's probably my favorite hour. Like, I do a lot of things. I play rugby. I have, like, time where I work a lot of games of athletics. I do whatever. But I think this is the hour I look forward to the most every single week. Every hour, I have a great time with you guys, and I'm going to miss doing this every Sunday.
0: I'm absolutely going to miss this as well. I think it's pretty fitting that this is, outside of our sportscast, this is really the first thing that we all did on air at this school because, like, I approached you guys first semester freshman year, like, hey, I want to make a weekend show. I had aspirations from the very beginning to make a weekend show, and when I met Ryan Collins over here, a big New York fan, big Boston fan, I thought this was the perfect idea to run with, and then bringing Smitty on board was just a great decision as well because the three of us have just worked so well together. We had a group project freshman year in Dr. S's class, and then we just kind of kept that dynamic going. But when I look at it, that was one of our first things we did together, and now this is pretty much all of our last appearances on VIC Radio. I mean, Smitty, you have your sports talk host read this afternoon.
2: Yes.
0: But other than that, we started with this and we ended with this. And it's really been a great bookend to college and one of my favorite things to do here at IC because, sports talk radio, just one of my favorite things in the world.
2: Yeah, it's really such a full circle moment, you know, and it really, you know, I just think back to, you know, freshman year and being asked to come on and originally board op this show because I knew how to run the board. And I sat here and I listened to Ryan and Andrew talk and I'm like, and they're like, you know, you could say stuff, right? And I'm like, yeah, I guess that's a good point, right? So then I started talking instead of just board op and I would chime in here and there if I heard an egregious take that Ryan or Andrew would say.
1: Usually me, I think.
2: And, you know, I'd jump in and I'd be like, are you serious
1: except
2: right now?
1: It's about football.
2: Yeah, you know, but, you know, I mean, just so many great memories, so many, you know, laughs, so many fun times just being in this studio with you two gentlemen across these 7 semesters now that we've had this show running. We've seen me leave for a semester. We've seen Roberts leave for a semester.
0: So each of us have only had 6. Ryan's really been
2: Ryan's
0: the trooper.
2: Ryan's been the trooper
0: show,
2: here.
1: I've been in the chair for 7 semesters.
0: We thank you for that because you have been such a big part of keeping this show running.
2: Yeah, and, you know, I want to say thanks to both of you guys, of course. You know, you guys have been fantastic co-hosts for this show. And, you know, like I said, you know, going through and starting, you know, in this VIC studio, you know, 8 semesters ago, now 7 semesters, like, and then, you know, ending it here right now, May 10th, 2026, as we're, you know, getting ready to sign off for the final time. Like, it's just been one heck of a ride. And I thank both of you. I thank all of our listeners.
0: Hang on 1 second.
2: All of our listeners at home for listening on VIC Radio. But we're not done yet, right, Roberts?
0: Yeah, the good news is this is not the end. We're not sure exactly where it's going to end up. But what I can officially announce today is that we will be continuing this show in some capacity as a podcast. So we will have more details on that podcast coming soon. If you follow my Twitter at AndrewRoberts1, I will announce those details as soon as they come. But Cities of Champions is not going to end right here. It's just unfortunate that, at least for our time in college, Cities of Champions here on VIC is coming to an end. But, of course, if you guys want to keep listening to this show, there will be a way to do so.
2: Yeah, absolutely. We'll be posting on Spotify. We'll be keeping everyone up to date. We'll still be, you know, spewing our ridiculous takes over and over again.
1: One of these days, the New York team's going to win at that, what I predict it.
2: And you know what? When Ryan finally gets to bask in his wins, I'm going to be happy for him because he's had a rough go these four years now.
1: I've come really close so many times, I did have the New York Liberty last year.
2: I mean, I was going to say, you think about it, we had the Celtics. I got my chance to bask in my Seahawks winnings this year, but also at the same time, really find my love for rooting for the New York Jets as well, too. So, you know,
0: maybe the Knicks win it this year to give Ryan a Big Four championship on top of what the Liberty have already done in the WNBA.
1: With that, guys, for the last time on VIC Radio, I'm Ryan Collins, here of Connor Smith, Andrew Roberts. This has been Cities of Champions. Stay tuned, and you'll find out where we'll be next. This has been Cities of Champions.
8: Welcome back. Another episode of the Hot Corner. An emotional episode. Our very last time ever being. My last time. Our last time together on the VIC airwaves. Justin Antonucci joined alongside Connor Smith for one last hoorah of the Hot Corner. Connor Smith, happy Sunday. Happy Thursday. Yep. We are pre-recording this. How are you doing today?
9: I'm doing great. We're pre-recording this just so everyone knows because it's Battle Hawks on Saturday, the last edition of the Battle Hawks, at least with Mr. Nooch in it. So it's going to be a great Saturday night. That's after Kendall Day during the day. So it's going to be a fun weekend for us here heading into senior week. But by the way, Nooch, this is an award-winning show.
8: Yes, it is. Hell yeah, it is.
9: Award-winning.
8: Second time in 3 years. The Hot Corner has been live on these airwaves. We have won Best Radio Show.
9: Yep.
8: Smitty, I'd like to give you all the credit since you do all the rundowns every week. So thank you for always coming very prepared. I totally didn't start 20 minutes late today. So really appreciate your hard work and dedication to this
9: award-winning,
8: which means, guys, everyone listen to this. Congratulations on officially being an award-winning listener.
9: Yeah. Hey.
8: Round of applause for you guys. You guys are award winners in our hearts. We greatly appreciate it. And it's a great segue because our first topic of today is a two-time award winner, Mr. Tarek Skubal, who has some problems with his elbow. He's going to be shut down for at least 2 months, possibly three, potentially costing him a lot of money. Actually got hurt and then continued to pitch with the elbow problem. Him and Edwin Diaz currently dealing with the same arm issue. Skubal gets shut down. Some people saying, oh, it's because of the World Baseball Classic, which I think is complete, total bogus, in my opinion.
9: Uh-huh.
8: Just sucks to see a guy of that caliber go down.
9: It really does. And, you know, it sucks for this Tigers team, too, who's really struggling at this moment. 18 and 20 now. They're second in the AL Central just because it's a, you know, a weaker division, of course. I think they, still have the chance to you know, win this division. But the thing is, you know, when you lose a guy like Tarek Skubal, it's never anything good. Now, I believe they said it's a 2 to 3 month injury post-surgery. So he's slated to come back in about August, maybe a little earlier, maybe a little later, depends on how he is. But knowing his kind of dog mentality, he's probably going to want to try to push through it. At the same time, Nooch, I think it's a great problem for the contract.
8: Yeah. I disagree with you.
9: I think he's going to want to come.
8: I disagree with
9: you.
8: But
9: I think his agents are going to say, hey, you gotta wait a little bit.
8: Yeah, I think this is going to be a situation where a lot of it's going to depend on where the Tigers are.
9: That's a good point.
8: You know, they still have Framber, who did just get suspended 6 games.
9: Yes, five. They switched to 5.
8: So, did you see, quickly on Framber, we'll get back to school ball, they showed his pitch chart. If you go on Baseball Savant, you look at his pitch chart. He threw one four-seam fastball that entire game. Everything else was sinker cutters for variations of the fastball, of course. The one four-seam fastball is the one that beamed Trevor Story. For those of you who don't know, Framber Valdez never throws fastballs.
9: Yep.
8: So to say that this wasn't intentional was bogus. That was really funny. Framber, definitely a little upset that the Red Sox chose Ranger Juarez over him.
9: I'm taking a look at it now.
8: Yeah.
9: One four-seam fastball.
8: Well, no, if you go to like that start specifically.
9: Yeah, well, just on the season, you can see it right there. But I know that last year I saw it just because Red Sox Twitter brought it up. Last year, Seydon Rafaela, one of the 6 four-seam fastballs that Framber Valdez threw last year hit Rafaela square in the back after he allowed 6 runs in about 3 innings. in a start last year.
8: What do they call that? Deja vu?
9: Yeah. Hey, I mean, no wonder Fromber didn't want to pitch for the Red Sox because he clearly doesn't like the team. But
8: anywho, back to school ball.
9: Yeah, back to school ball.
8: Yeah, my take. Yeah, I don't really have a take here. It's just really unfortunate for Scoobs. Again, like we were saying earlier, I don't know what this means in terms of him heading into free agency. This definitely could hinder, especially because this is not, you know, school ball now. This is, you know, he had Tommy John, pitched the rest of that season after coming back, then went out and won back-to-back Cy Young. So this is yet another arm injury for a guy who's, what, 30 years old?
9: I think he's 29.
8: 29 years old?
9: I think he's 29.
8: So that means he'll be 30 heading into his contract year.
9: Yeah, he turns 30 in November this
8: right,
9: year.
8: So he'll, okay, so there we go. Yeah, so it's very interesting. Again, the AL Central is a rather solid division. It's always jam packed. So, you know, I don't think it's crazy that if he's down one, do we see a situation where he's healthy in September and a team trades for him?
9: Yeah.
8: Because the Tigers are out of it now that they're without their ace. Or two, does he kind of pull a Crochet? Different circumstance because Crochet was looking to get paid, but similarly, where it's like, hey, like I'm just going to get shut down because I don't want to hinder myself and lose even more money.
9: Yeah, and I think that actually might be what he does, especially because the lockout that's coming in. I think the impending lockout that we all think is going to happen, the CBA expiring after this year.
8: Oh, it's
9: going
8: to happen.
9: It's going to happen.
8: This is, again, I've had some horrible takes on the show, but I am so confident that there is not going to be 162 games played next year.
9: I would say I'm at like 80-20 in favor of that right now. And unless something magical happens. And the thing is like the way that baseball is growing right now and has grown over these last couple of years, just with the rule changes, things speeding up, more people are watching. This is the absolute worst thing that they could do is go into a lockout.
8: It is. I just can't see a solution where players are now getting more money than ever, and at the same time, owners want to introduce a cap to limit team spending to make it more fair. It's just the players are never going to agree to it.
9: Absolutely.
8: The top teams are never going to agree to it. And, yeah, I'm sure eventually they'll come to a solution. We're not going to have baseball ever again, but it's going to be a mess. Anyways, for Scooball, though, do you think there's any chance that he might get traded?
9: I think if he gets traded, he's going to want an extension immediately. I think if not,
8: I disagree.
9: I think he would. I think he would pull a Crochet here. You know, it would be like, if you're not going to give me an extension, I'm not going to go to a new team and play for you. You know, because at the end of the day, right, Scooble, when he's healthy, is the best pitcher in baseball. Maybe second best if you want to put Paul Skeens.
8: Yeah,
9: there.
8: we'll agree to disagree on that. But
9: you know,
8: it's not more,
9: either way,
8: he spent time
9: either way,
8: about that.
9: Either way. He's no matter where he goes, he's going to make a huge impact.
8: Right.
9: And, you know, there could be a team maybe like Atlanta that goes for him if they're, you know, really wanting to make that extra push. I could totally see that. But at the same time, like if you're Detroit and you're still in a fight, you know, if you're still hovering in that kind of, you know, wild card range. I mean, this division isn't very strong. Like, I think at this point, you might as well stick with him. You have Fromber, you know, signed for a good while as well, or not a good while, but to good money. Jack Flaherty, who hasn't been pitching good, he's still there, and he probably will turn it around from his mid-5 ERA that he currently has. Like, Casey Mize has been solid. I mean, this rotation, this team could be very solid come the playoffs. They just need someone other than, you know, Kevin McGonigal to really get going. Riley Green has been better, but he hasn't been fantastic so far this year.
8: I just think, like, you're looking at the odds right now to win it. The Tigers are still the favorite.
9: Yep.
8: They're one game back right now of the Guardians, but every single team right now is within 3 games.
9: Yeah.
8: So
9: Royals have been red hot.
8: Yeah.
9: So
8: who knows, like in July, like obviously, listen, he only pitches one every 5 days. It's obviously not ideal to lose an arm like that of your caliber, but how many less wins are you really going to have without him? Probably maybe 5 to 7.
9: Yeah, I was going to say.
8: Like,
9: he's
8: over the course
9: much,
8: of 3 months.
9: Yeah, he's pretty much a guaranteed win almost every start
8: right.
9: that he has. So you got to say at least 6 or 7, I would say.
8: Yeah, so again, which could be big for standings implications, but sometimes when you lose a leader and the engine like that, stuff starts to fall off the track. So
9: that
8: you
9: is
8: don't
9: true.
8: Know. Got other guys might have to pitch more innings. We could see more innings from guys in the bullpen. So there is that ripple effect as well of losing a dog like that.
9: And
8: I want to push back, though, on the point of him completely shutting down, because I know I did bring it up as a potential solution. You did kind of mention Scooball was a gamer, and I do agree with that. I think that if the Tigers, I think that if he wants to get shut down, he'll get shut down. But I don't think he would turn down a trade to a team because he really wants to get, I don't think, let me rephrase this.
9: Okay.
8: I could very easily see him getting being like, listen, it's not good for me. I need to get paid, and that's okay.
9: Yeah.
8: But I think if a team like the Yankees, like the Braves, like the Dodgers, if one of those teams offers Skubal just to go there, like almost like a Max Scherzer move, and then hit free agency after, I see a hard time him turning that down because, you know, how are you as a player? And I understand it was so – it's a lot different in the circumstance for Crochet where he had never pitched that many innings before. Yeah. He knew he was hitting free agency. There was still an uncertainty about, is he really legit?
9: Mm-hmm.
8: Skubal, there are no questions whatsoever
9: how legit, Cy Youngs.
8: How legit he is.
9: Yeah.
8: So from his perspective, it could be like, yeah, I know I'm going to get paid anyways, so let me just go out and try to win a World Series before I, one, A, potentially get traded to a team, kind of test it out. Like, let's say he's right. The Yankees trade for him, and he's like, oh, I love New York. That's where I want to be. Let's work out the money after the fact. Mm-hmm. That could have something to do with it if maybe him not wanting to get locked up long term at a place where he's like, it can almost be like a tryout for both parties. So I don't think, I do actually think there's a very, very good chance now kind of talking through this that he's kind of just like, okay, like, yeah, you know, I did my time in Detroit, trade me to the contender. Let's do right. Cause you have to think about it from the Tigers perspective as well now. That's a valuable asset.
9: Oh, huge.
8: You can't do like what the Angels did and just let him walk for nothing.
9: Mm-hmm.
8: Like, you have to get – if you know he's not coming back, you have to get something for him. That would be malpractice to let him walk for nothing. And, again, it's crazy that the decision's almost going to be up to Skubal now with his whole arm. He's like, yeah, I'm not going to pitch. But I really do think there's a high chance of getting traded. You mentioned Atlanta. Do you think New York's the second-best option for him?
9: Yeah, I mean, Chicago probably – honestly, it would probably be the second best for him.
8: No.
9: What do you mean no?
8: I can't see Chicago making a move for him.
9: I could see it if they're not signing him to a long-term deal after. It, under your scenario
8: but they
9: where
8: don't,
9: it's
8: the
9: a
8: problem is
9: Chicago
8: doesn't have the assets anymore. The last two seasons, they went out and got Tucker, and then they gave up their best prospect ever, Cabrera.
9: Yes, but the thing is like if they are going to go all in for this team right now, which, I mean, the Cubs are real hot, and they are looking really good right now. Like, if they're going to go all in with this unit,
8: they
9: if they want...
8: They can't afford it, man.
9: No, but they can afford it.
8: They don't have the prospects to do it.
9: They've got to be able to send either a major leaguer back or something that will account for Tarek Skubal.
8: Like, ew.
9: I don't know. I don't know at this point.
8: And if you're the Tigers, like what major leaguer are you taking on? Like, they're not trading Saya. They're not trading PCA. They're not trading Bregman.
9: No.
8: They're not trading Michael Bush.
9: No.
8: They're not trading Ian Happ.
9: I was going to say Ian Happ.
8: And nor would
9: like,
8: Ian Happ be in that conversation. Moises Ballesteros is their best prospect, and he's just a DH.
9: Yeah.
8: So it's
9: I don't know,
8: to be honest with you, yeah, it sounds good on paper, but they don't have the capital to do that. They've given up all their ammo the last 2 years. They're not in a position to make a move.
9: I just don't see the Tigers trading him to another AL team, personally. I just don't think it would be the Yankees. Like, I don't think they would arm Yankees even more.
8: I could see...
9: Like, that's why I say Atlanta. That's why
8: I could see Chicago. The Mets.
9: I could see the Mets if they're competitive.
8: The Red Sox. I know it's AL. I could see the Red Sox.
9: I don't see it personally.
8: Obviously, the Dodgers.
9: Mm-hmm.
8: I like the Brave shot as well. I don't know. Chicago sounds good on paper. They don't have.
9: No, that's fair. I just think that it can't be an AL team for the Tigers to trade him away because they wouldn't want, like,
8: right,
9: I don't think they would do that,
8: but if you're
9: personally.
8: That's fair.
9: That's like a interdivision, especially with a player of that caliber, like giving him to someone who's in your, like, you know, conference league.
8: Well, they would never trade him in the division.
9: None of those teams would make a trade.
8: But at the same time, if they're out of, you got to think, if they're trading Skubal, they're likely out of the playoff
9: picture. And with this division, though, I feel like it's going to be hard for them to be out of the playoff picture that time.
8: Then they wouldn't trade him at all.
9: Yeah. But in this hypothetical scenario,
8: right.
9: Like.
8: But in the hypothetical scenario, we're at the point where it's the trade deadline. It's July 30th.
9: Yep.
8: And they're like six games back. They're probably not. They're maybe a wild card team.
9: Mm-hmm.
8: And they're trading Skubal. Do you really think they're thinking we don't want to arm another AL team when we're probably not going to be in the race anyways? And if he's not getting traded with an extension, it doesn't matter.
9: Well, yes. I think
8: the best offer?
9: Well, yes. At the same time, though, I think with a guy like Tarek Skubal and so many teams who would be interested, there's going to be probably, like, not a tax, but, like, if you're trading him to an AL team,
8: yes,
9: you've got to pay extra.
8: But think about the teams that have the most capital. How far are we into this, by the way?
9: We're about 14 minutes.
8: Oh, my God. all right, we'll move on after this. Think about how much more of the Yankees and the Red Sox have to give, even the Orioles, than a lot of teams in the NL.
9: Yeah.
8: The Braves have really nothing. Yes, the Dodgers have a good amount. The Mets are loaded.
9: Of course.
8: But, like, the AL is where the money's at. Also, Cubs have one top Hunter prospect, number 48, Jackson Wiggins, who is in AAA right now, and he's a pitcher. 6'6", 225, actually. Mm. But, yeah, outside of that, they're not really – no one really jumps off.
9: Headliner.
8: I want to talk about Munetaka Murakami.
9: Yeah, let's do it.
8: One of our favorite guys to bring up. When I mentioned Roki Sasaki being a first ballot Hall of Famer, I actually got him confused with Murakami. I'm sorry.
9: Completely different positions, yeah, too.
8: It happens. dude, he's tied with Aaron Judge. Or I think Judge might have one more now.
9: Let me check on that. I know Murakami has 14, so... let's see.
8: It's Murakami is one Judge of the has 15, yes. most interesting players because he doesn't chase at all, but he whiffs inside. Like, he doesn't chase, but he still swings and misses so much. Like, he is one of the best. He's one of the highest walk rates in all of baseball. He rarely chases. He's like rarely chases, but he has 44% whiffs and a 35% K rate. Yet, he also is 100th percentile and hard hit percentage in 99th in barrel. Like, it is like he's hitting 237 with a 934 OPS.
9: Yep.
8: I love it. That's
9: 370
8: baseball.
9: On base right there.
8: This guy would be so hated back then, by the way.
9: Oh, my God.
8: Because they'd look at his 237 batting average.
9: And they'd be like, oh, my God, this guy can't hit anything.
8: But, by the way, I know we talked about it 2 weeks ago. He has one double now.
9: Oh, okay.
8: He has one double. He still has more home runs than singles outside of the infield.
9: I wonder at this point what the odds are for Rookie of the Year.
8: Ooh, good question.
9: Because, like, I mean, Kevin McGonigal's had a really good year, too, but...
8: I think McGonigal's the favorite.
9: I would say probably. Let's see.
8: McGonigal plays the field.
9: Going on to FanDuel.
8: I'm correct.
9: Oh, well, what do we got here?
8: Hold on. Can you include odds? Just talking to Jemmy. Sorry.
9: Little Jemmy action. Where's all the awards? I guess there's no awards on FanDuel or something.
8: Yeah, because you're in New York, so you can't bet on awards in New York. So you got to look at, like, yeah. McGonagall's plus 145. Murakami's plus 250. DeLauder is plus 450. In the NL, it's Sal Stewart at plus 180. Nolan McClain at plus 225. J.J. Weatherholt at plus 400, and Connor Griffin at plus 550.
9: Interesting.
8: Yeah, but, dude, he's so good. What are the odds, realistically, he hits more home runs than Aaron Judge this year?
9: Probably like 10%, realistically. I mean, Judge for Judge is literally like Murakami, but better, because he's not hitting amazingly for average right now, but he still has, like, over 1,000 OPS, and he gets on base more. So, like, you know, while right now Murakami and Judge are striking out, like, once Judge stops striking out, because we've seen him do it, you know, for 4 years now in a row, like, he will be better. He will have a better season than Murakami, especially in home runs. But I could see Murakami being, like, our next, like, Kyle Schwarber regen. You know, it's like a changing of the guard. You know, Kyle Schwarber swings and misses a lot, but he also walks and he also hits home runs. And I think that's exactly what Murakami's going to be. I don't know if he's going to necessarily reach 60 home run, you know, potential like Kyle Schwarber did. But at the same time,
8: that's where I'll disagree with you.
9: I think he could rip 50s.
8: Easily.
9: I think he could, not a consistent 50 guy. I think he's going to be, like, up and down.
8: No, yeah, of course. In his career. But, of course. But
9: it's a great start.
8: Dude, every single GM has to just be, like, kicking themselves that they just let this guy go to the White Sox for on a 2-year deal.
9: Especially Craig Breslow, huh?
8: Bro, especially, like, we signed Jorge Polanco for 2 years.
9: Yep.
8: And, like, imagine like, Lindor, Soto, Bichette, Murakami as a 1-4. Mm. That would be disgusting.
9: That'd be. Especially when they're all healthy, that'd be really good. Yeah.
8: Yeah.
9: That'd
8: be really good. We're not healthy. So.
9: Nope.
8: It's whatever. But no, yeah, he is a top tier talent for sure.
9: I'll close on our Detroit Scooble talk by saying that they just got swept by the Red Sox.
8: They did.
9: At home. Yeah. Like, come on. That's.
8: Yeah, no, like, they're not great.
9: That's,
8: like,
9: although, not a great baseball team right there.
8: And, you know, they've been struggling. So.
9: Last place, Boston Red Sox, 3 straight wins.
8: Yeah.
9: Mm-hmm.
8: The Phillies have been pretty good since they fired. Rob Thompson.
9: Shout out Mattingly, man.
8: They just swept the A's. They look pretty good. Oh, more injuries, actually.
9: Yeah.
8: The Correa news is crazy.
9: Yeah. No, that's that. The ankle, correct?
8: Yeah, he fouled a pitch. He hit.
9: He swung and he felt it like pop or something.
8: Because he got hurt in batting. He got hurt in the cage.
9: In the cage. But yeah, if it's that same ankle that has been red flagged his entire career,
8: it is.
9: Then yeah, I mean this is.
8: He tore a tendon in his ankle.
9: Yeah.
8: And
9: it's got to be the bad ankle right there. Wow. Yeah, I guess you guys got away with a great overturned contract there, huh?
8: Here's a tweet from 2023. More than good on giving 12 years to Correa, who's going to be moving like Frank Fleming by year 4 of that contract. Quote tweet. Since this tweet, Frank Fleming is now moving better than Carlos Correa. Because Frank's lost all that weight, of course, because he's amazing. It was medicals on Correa's right ankle that prompted the Giants and Mets to back out of those deals before he signed with the Twins, who then traded him to the Astros.
9: Mm-hmm.
8: But this was his left ankle.
9: Okay, so other ankle.

0: see anything. It just says Carlos Correa was scratched Tuesday night's matchup against the Dodgers after suffering a left ankle injury while taking swings in the batting cage before the game.
1: Okay, so he literally just tore it while taking BP.
0: Yeah.
1: That's so brutal. He was having a pretty good year too.
0: Yeah, I know. He was not turning back the clocks, but he was still a solid player, almost 800 OPS for the guy. Like,
1: yeah, he was in 280.
0: Yeah, pretty solid stuff there from 31-year-old.
1: 31-year-old, which is crazy. He's only 31 years old.
0: Yeah, he's been in the league for a
1: brutal
0: while.
1: Brutal blow, though, for the Astros, because this team is one of the better teams in baseball right now.
0: Yeah, well, I mean, you know, they've kind of stunk. I mean, it's like...
1: They have?
0: Yeah, they've kind of stunk. They were like last in the AL West, but the thing is, like, the A's are leading the division and they're 18-18. Like, it's not like anyone's running away with it. Everyone kind of sucks right now.
1: Gotcha.
0: But like, they did take 2 out of 3 from the Red Sox, but that's really not hard to do. So.
1: Yeah, I don't know. I guess I just have this impression because Jordan has just been
0: insane, and yet like everything is going wrong for the Astros. Like, pitching wise, they're not good. Like, look at their starters.
1: Yeah, well, Imai's been hurt.
0: Yeah, he has been hurt. That is true.
1: Wait, what's their... So
0: Lance McCullers just got put on the IL.
1: So their rotation, well, was. It was Imai, McCullers. Hunter Brown's also been hurt.
0: Yep.
1: Dude, they're just getting railroaded by injuries. Josh Hader is still out. He hasn't pitched yet this year.
0: Mike Burrows.
1: Yeah, I have him in fantasy. I actually had some promise for him. He stinks.
0: 6 ERA. Spencer Arrighetti's been good in his 4 starts.
1: Nice.
0: It's been about it.
1: How hard do you think you could throw right now? If we worked out the rate,
0: probably like 70. Like, I don't think I haven't thrown in a long time. So
1: I'm hitting 80.
0: No, there's no chance.
1: I hit 80 in high school.
0: No chance.
1: I had 80 in high school.
0: No chance you're tossing 80
1: no,
0: right
1: no
0: now.
1: No chance.
0: No chance. Zero
1: I
0: chance.
1: I never hit 80 in high school.
0: Dude, the Astros don't even have a qualified ERA leader on
1: That's
0: their team.
1: Crazy.
0: They're really bad. They're really bad. Not as bad as the Angels, though.
1: Dude, what happened? They gotta trade Mike Trout. I'm sick of it because he's finally having a good year.
0: Mm-hmm.
1: I feel like we've been waiting for years for Mike Trout to just be traded to the Phillies so he can go to his hometown team.
0: 11 bombs for Mike Trout.
1: Yeah, dude, he's hitting the poonies out of the baseball.
0: Joe Adelf, you know, yeah, kind of forgot how to play baseball.
1: Well, of course, after he hit like 40-something homers last year.
0: Yeah. Zach Neto's okay. Shanuel is bad. Soler, 8 home runs. I mean, that's what he gets paid to do.
1: Yeah.
0: So pretty solid.
1: So it was one of the greatest bat flips. I know I brought it up last time.
0: Yeah. Mm-hmm.
1: High fly ball to left and good.
0: Shout out, can someone go out there and save Jose Soriano?
1: Like, dude.
0: Like, he's actually been so good.
1: So
0: he's been
1: good.
0: So good. 1.74 ERA for the guy through 46 2/3 innings. 5 bombs, 9 earned runs. So it's really just the home runs that get him. No one else really gets him there.
1: Yeah. Well, he's not a big strikeout guy. You know, I was actually having this conversation the other day. I think it was with
0: you know, he's got a...
1: Hold on. Wait. Who the heck was I texting about it? Oh, I was texting one of my friends from home. And I was like, I feel like ABS has benefited ground ball pitchers.
0: Yes. Brian Baio, too.
1: Because these guys always pounded the zone prior, and now kind of these swing and miss strikeout guys... Not that they're not having the same caliber seasons, because obviously the best pitchers are still the best pitchers, but, you know, they're not relying as much on, you know, guys trying to protect the zone a little bit more because they can just hit the top of the helmet. Like Justin Robleski right now.
0: Yeah.
1: Like a revelation. All he does is just throw strikes.
0: Yeah. And, well, I was going to say the funny thing with Brian Baio is, like, he's generating more swing and miss, but his strikeouts have gone down. I don't know how that is possible because, like, normally when you generate more swing and miss, you generate more strikeouts, but his strikeouts have gone down. I mean, Soriano has got a 10.4 strikeouts per 9. Like, you know, he's got 54 on the year, like, pretty solid for him, more than one per inning. So, I mean, he's doing his job. The Angels do suck, unfortunately. But, Nooch, what do you want to talk about?
1: Ooh, John Heyman actually just tweeted that Scooball could return in 4 to 6 weeks.
0: Mm.
1: That's big.
0: That is big.
1: I doubt that happens, though.
0: Yeah, that is big.
1: That's like a could if everything probably goes perfect. So I have a question for you because we talked a little bit about the race earlier with both rookie of the years. There's been so many good rookies this year. It's insane.
0: A lot.
1: Who do you think ends up taking both? What were your preseason predictions?
0: It was Murakami, and then I think I took Connor Griffin as my NL selection. And

0: I'm going to stick with Murakami because...
1: Do you know what dock it was?
0: It was the first week of the season. So I think it was the first one that I came back for. Or did we do that over Zoom? Did we record one over Zoom or no? We did record one over Zoom.
1: So that would be March, right? I'm trying to...
0: No, this was like... I want to say...
1: Maybe 329.
0: Let's see.
1: I think it was 322. Yes, we did do one over Zoom.
0: Is it 412? Let's see. Not 412. Tell you that.
1: Dude, it's not 3-8. 4-2?
0: 4-2?
1: No, it's not 4-2.
0: It is 4-2.
1: Oh, it is.
0: I'm looking, yeah. I had Connor Griffin and Munetaka Murakami. You had Kevin McGonigal and Sal Stewart.
1: Dude, I got the two favorites right now.
0: You do have the two. And I have the second favorite in the AL and the, what, fifth in the NL?
1: I think the fourth. But Connor Griffin's finally starting to pick it up.
0: Yeah.
1: So wait, so who do you think ends up winning?
0: Well, I think Murakami wins the AL, I would say.
1: Really?
0: Yeah.
1: Okay, but I think
0: if he gets to 40 bombs, which is very possible.
1: He's easily going to get to 40 homers.
0: Very, very possible. If he's 40 bombs with a 240 and the White Sox are... I mean, say they win 70 games and, you know, the Tigers are, they win 85 games or whatever it is. And McGonigal has a 280 with, I don't know, 15 home runs, 20 home runs. Like, I would say they would favor Murakami in that situation. Once you get past that 30 home run mark as a rookie, like that's big, you know?
1: All right. But he is first in WAR amongst all rookies right now. This is McGonigal.
0: Yes.
1: He walks just as much as he strikes out. He is fifth in OPS. Yes, he only has two home runs, but he's also first in on-base percentage and third in batting average.
0: Yeah.
1: And he's a five-tool player.
0: He is. And he's very good.
1: And he's probably going to be on the better team.
0: But I'm letting you know that if...
1: Oh, are you now?
0: That if Murakami gets to 30-plus bombs, that's when everyone starts looking and
1: 30-plus,
0: saying...
1: 30-plus? He's hit 14, and it's May 7th.
0: Yeah, and he's a rookie. And guess what? Hold on. Because he right now is second place, like you said, because McGonigal leads and all that, and his 14 home runs is great, but it's still May, and it's like, you know, we don't really pop our eyes out until you get to that.
1: How much?
0: Mark.
1: Okay. So obviously, if like a 22-year-old rookie hit like 45 home runs, of course that's ridiculous.
0: Yep.
1: How much, if at all, does his age potentially hinder this conversation? Like, is that even a discussion?
0: I don't think so.
1: Like, because it's impressive for any rookie to hit, let's say, 45 bombs, but he is 26 years old, if I'm not mistaken.
0: Yeah, he's 26.
1: Right.
0: Whereas McGonigal's 21.
1: Right. So, you know, he's a rookie, but he's not a rookie.
0: Yeah.
1: But it's like when Ichiro won Rookie of the Year and MVP, it's like, you know.
0: And Judge should have, but it was the Altuve year that, you know, Altuve won.
1: Yeah.
0: Instead of him.
1: No, I thought that was Judge's second year.
0: No, that was it was his first rookie year, like qualifying rookie year. He did play in 2016 for a couple games, but, yeah, you know, Nuch, not to crap on Kevin McGonigal, of course, because he's been very good at the plate, but in the field, second percentile in fielding, negative four outs above average for him.
1: Yeah, I guess it's not great.
0: Not good for his
1: cause. So then why is he the favorite if Murakami's off to an historic start?
0: Because of everything else you mentioned, I feel like. I think you, like, the old heads will look at average, like, you know, the new kids will look at the analytics and they'll say, oh, he's got, you know, 96 percentile in whiff, and he walks 78 percentile, and he strikes out 91st percentile. Like, all that stuff is really good. On the base running side, it says he's 100 percentile value for base running.
1: He's
0: so
1: a
0: five-tool
1: player.
0: So, like, I mean, I think everyone looks at all the stats combined right now and says currently.
1: What is Murakami's WAR right now?
0: I was just looking at it. Where is it? Murakami has got a 1.2.
1: Right. WAR. So McGonigal has a full win more.
0: Yeah. And so, Murakami, of course, is first base. But that
1: matters.
0: But it's the base running as well, too. You know, that's why I 100 percentile is going to add something. I
1: guess if you're trotting around the bases the whole time.
0: You've got no way to do it.
1: Right, exactly.
0: You got no way to do it.
1: But no,
0: I mean, like, I think Murakami's got a higher OPS. Like, you know, he's once he gets to that 30 mark, I think you're going to hear a lot of people talk about him as a favorite.
1: Do you think the home runs will be more important or the WAR?
0: It depends on how big the gap is.
1: Let's say, okay, so if we're going off, let's say, how many games have there been so far?
0: 37.
1: All right, so what are we, a fourth through the season right now?
0: About, yeah.
1: Right, so let's say...
0: it's this pace.
1: Right, so...
0: So it's an 8.8 war season for McGonagall, and it's a 4.8 war season for Murakami. If that's the case, and it's a 4 war
1: but
0: difference...
1: But he hits 56 bombs.
0: Oh, okay. On this pace, yeah, I would give it to Murakami.
1: Let's say Murakami hits 50 home runs.
0: I'm giving it to him. It doesn't matter what McGonagall does.
1: But McGonagall has 3 higher WAR.
0: Yeah.
1: You still think Murakami?
0: I'm still taking Murakami.
1: I'm not asking who you're taking. I'm saying who do you think wins it?
0: That's a tough question.
1: Right?
0: That is a tough question. I would say
1: because like 50 bombs for anyone is ridiculous. No. 50 bombs for a rookie.
0: I would say it would slightly be Murakami who wins. It would be like whatever the first place votes are. If it's like 30 or whatever it is, I would say it'd be like 17, 13, you know, something like very close. Very close. What about you? Who wins that?
1: McGonagall. I think WAR is the end of the day. I think WAR will be the deciding factor in this. Mm-hmm. I think a lot of people use WAR as like the gospel, which I don't necessarily agree with, but that's just how it is. And if you hit 50 bombs, but you know, someone else is out there doing everything.
0: Well, that's what won Aaron Judge MVP last year, you know, over Cal Raleigh.
1: Right, Cal Raleigh. But Judge also had more WAR.
0: No, yeah, that's what I'm saying. That's what won him the MVP
1: exactly.
0: Over Cal Raleigh. Exactly.
1: Like, yeah, oh, gotcha.
0: We're agreeing.
1: Yes,
0: we're
1: for once,
0: here.
1: Right. What about the NL? Stewart, McLean, Weatherholt, Griffin.
0: Yeah.
1: Because that's a loaded race.
0: That is. I want to stick with Connor Griffin here just because it's my pick.
1: Just
0: because
1: he has the same first name as you. Even though he spells
0: with a K.
1: Yeah,
0: I was going to say with a K.
1: Be honest, you picked him because he has the same first name as you.
0: No, I picked him because he was the number one overall prospect in baseball.
1: No,
0: that's why I picked him.
1: You picked him because he has the same name as you.
0: Okay. Yeah, sure. You know what? Whatever.
1: Thank you.
0: That's exactly why I did it.
1: You already caved.
0: And
1: no fight.
0: No fight. But yeah, you just got to start picking it up. And as you mentioned, Nucci's been better. The Pirates are still above 500. You know, they're a solid team. But I think we talked about McGonagall being a five-tool player. I mean, Connor Griffin's a five-tool guy. Like, you know, I know Sal Stewart had the great start to the season. I'm not sure, you know, how exactly his numbers still stack up.
1: He's still raking.
0: But, you know, Connor Griffin's starting to turn it around, 266 average.
1: I guess he's actually, Stewart's only hitting 245 with an 813 OPS.
0: But the bombs are how many?
1: He's got 9 bombs.
0: Okay, yeah. Connor Griffin's got 2, 16 RBIs on the year for the kid, 8 stolen bases. So, you know, he's making his impact on the bases. 734 OPS, he's got 0.8 WAR so far. Obviously,
1: he's got more WAR than Sal Stewart.
0: Oh, does he?
1: Yeah.
0: Interesting.
1: 0.6. I'd like to change my pick.
0: Yeah,
1: I think Nolan McLean.
0: Yeah, I was gonna say you were gonna.
1: He's just so good, dude.
0: Yeah, he's really good.
1: He's so good.
0: He's really
1: good.
0: Don't
1: you wish the Red Sox had a pitcher like McLean?
0: You know, I wish. Yeah, I mean, I wish Brian Baio was like Nolan McLean. You know,
1: I mean, Nolan McLean is the first of his craft.
0: Yeah, well, he's.
1: I think he is.
0: He's a sinker ball strikeout guy.
1: I think.
0: You know?
1: Yes, but
0: normally not like sinker ball guys are normally contact guys, you know,
1: right?
0: Keep it on the ground, like, you know, limit the.
1: But he doesn't generate a ton of whiffs. You'd be surprised.
0: Either way, he's had a very good start to his MLB career, and we saw him in the World Baseball Classic beforehand.
1: Yeah,
0: where,
1: like he's 23rd percentile in chase rate, and he's 27th percentile in whiff, but a lot of he's 95th percentile in K rate. To be honest with you, a lot of it is he gets a lot of guys looking because
0: ABS guy with his painting.
1: Yeah, well, not even that. Like, he gets a lot of guys looking because they're expecting a lot of his pitches to just go out of the zone. But, like, if he'll throw a sinker and it'll just sit up and in or, like, up and away, but it's still in the zone, like, these guys are expecting it to just go different places. So, like, that's actually, I think, something that I've noticed watching him pitch more. Is mm-hmm. that, you know, he's not generating a ton. He gets a good amount of whiffs, but it's not like it jumps off the screen in terms of like, oh my God, the swing and miss.
0: Yeah,
1: is
0: I mean,
1: insane.
0: The K percentage is 95th percentile. Like, you know,
1: he
0: is getting the strikeouts.
1: Yes.
0: He is keeping the
1: but
0: ball
1: it,
0: relatively.
1: Isn't it a little weird that he doesn't, with how good his stuff is, he doesn't generate a lot of chase and he's slightly above average in whiff, yet he's still an elite strikeout guy?
0: Yeah. No, it is
1: like,
0: weird.
1: Like, it's just, it's very obscure.
0: Not a lot of chase. Yeah, that is weird.
1: But no one, I mean, I think he's one of the first where he's one of these guys, true, that has ridiculous stuff, but he's not a reliever. We've seen a lot of these guys with just the ridiculous stuff just be relievers, like with all the throwing that the junk at you.
0: But, I mean, for McLean, I'm looking at his I'm just looking at his pitch arsenal and kind of location, and it's like he paints pretty solidly. Like the reds are kind of on the corners, except for, you know, there's one spot with the fastball out over the middle, but like, you know, everything he's painting, a lot of it kind of goes out of
1: the
0: zone.
1: He's a 7-run value on it on his sinker.
0: Yeah.
1: By the way.
0: That's really
1: good. You know
0: good.
1: How good that is?
0: That is really good.
1: 7-run value.
0: It is really good. Yeah. Good player. Good player. Connor Griffin's going to win Rookie of the Year.
1: Just because he has the same name as you does not mean he's winning.
0: That's exactly why he's winning.
1: You haven't really provided an argument.
0: Well, I said he's a 5-tool player, and he's already starting to pick things up.
1: But so is Kevin McGonigal.
0: Yeah.
1: So, yeah.
0: But you're talking about Nolan McLean, who's a pitcher, versus a power hitter, and Sal Stewart, which was your original pick.
1: All right, fine.
0: Yep.
1: Fair.
0: Yep. Yep.
1: Got me there.
0: Yep. Yep. But, yeah, I think that as I mentioned before, Connor Griffin's getting going. The steals are there. You know, the average is starting to creep up. On base is creeping up as well. OPS is creeping up. Like he'll settle in. He'll be like a, you know, 830 OPS. You know, he'll have probably like 30 bags. Maybe hit for 15 home runs. You know, something like that. I could see it. We're at 37.
1: Okay, because I have another thing I want to talk about.
0: Yeah.
1: Don't you think it's really weird that all of a sudden Shohei doesn't hit when he pitches, and yet we haven't really been given a reason why? And do you think that's contributed to him being a better pitcher this year, that he does not hit when he pitches?
0: That's a good question. I would say probably. But, like, then again, I don't know why that is. Like, I mean, Shohei hitting-wise this year, like, has not been the same Shohei that we've, you know, seen in the last three seasons. But at the same time, like, as you mentioned, Nooch, this is the best pitching Shohei we've probably seen ever from him in his career.
1: Oh,
0: and
1: definitely.
0: And that goes back to, you know, obviously his Angels days in the early days when he was, you know, more known for his pitching. But like it is interesting. I think it's like a focus thing. I mean, I'm not 100% sure. At the same time, like we saw, you know, Shohei do something that no one's ever done, where he throws 6 scoreless innings, strikes out 10, and then hits like 2 home runs in the same game. Like that, I don't know. I mean, I think right now, Shohei has not had the best batting season, so it's kind of like he's gonna have to, I guess, like focus on trying to get that work in on the off days when he's not pitching. But I don't know. He seems a little out of rhythm right now, like on the hitting
1: side. Yeah, he's hitting fine.
0: Well, he's hitting like he's not hitting.
1: Do you think there's a chance
0: levels.
1: that he just? It's funny because every year he's won an MVP outside of the one year he didn't pitch. It was because he hit so well and he pitched.
0: Mm-hmm.
1: This year it could be he wins the MVP because he pitches so well and he hits.
0: Yeah.
1: Which is, isn't that crazy?
0: Yeah, no,
1: like he's got
0: funny.
1: A 0.8 ERA.
0: Yeah.
1: You see that strikeout he had in Altuve the
0: I
1: other day?
0: Oh, on the sweeper?
1: They pitcher list, our pitching ninja did an edit where he attached, they literally copied. Oops. They literally copied. I encourage everyone to go try to find this online, where they literally cut out Jose Altuve, attached him two Jose Altuves on top of each other, and Altuve still wouldn't have been able to reach the pitch that he swung out with another Altuve reached on
0: as
1: top of it.
0: As his bat.
1: Yes.
0: As his bat.
1: Yes.
0: Yeah.
1: Yes.
0: No, that was hilarious.
1: Yes.
0: And seeing it without that was very eye-opening too, because that ball just yanked left.
1: Yeah.
0: Yanked left.
1: I think, I mean, he clearly, God, I wish, like, here we go. There it is. He's first in ERA, third in pitcher war, sixth in K rate, first in whip.
0: Yeah.
1: Like, he's legitimately
0: a Cy Young contender.
1: I think he should be the favorite.
0: I mean, that's
1: he's
0: fair.
1: The best pitcher in baseball right now.
0: Yeah. I would say, yeah. Like, I mean, stats wise and up to this point in the season, yes. Like, I would still take, like, you know, Paul Skeens over him. You know,
1: which, by the way, isn't it so crazy that Skeens gave up like 8 runs his first start? He had like a 90 something ERA after his first start, and he's already down to like a 2-2.
0: Yeah. I mean, you're never gonna 2-3-6 for Paul Skeens.
1: Yeah.
0: But yeah, you're never gonna get into Paul Skeens' head and really make
1: he
0: it
1: gave up
0: a bad strike.
1: Oh, I guess they took away some earned runs from him, but he gave up 5 earned runs in the first. He had a 67 ERA.
0: Well, O'Neill Cruz, did they? I would assume they probably called.
1: No, those were on him. No, all of them are no. Those were not all of them were earned. 5. So here's some Paul Skeens for
0: yeah,
1: you.
0: Yeah, let me hear it.
1: He gave up 5 runs in his first start, left him at a 67 ERA, 67.5 ERA. Since then, he's given up 1 run that lowered it to a 9.5. After that, 1 run lowered it to a 5.2. Gave up 1 run, lowered it to a 4.0. Gave up no runs, down to a 3.2. Gave up no runs, gave down to a 2.4. Gave up 3, that went up to a 2.9. And then obviously went 8 innings just the other day, where they pulled him before he went to the 9th. Still has yet to go throw a complete game. 8 innings, 97 pitches. Now he's down to a 2.36.
0: Yeah.
1: That's Paul Skeens, ladies and gentlemen. But yeah. Right now the odds actually don't agree with me. Skeens the favorite at +200, Yamamoto at +400, Sale at +550, Ohtani at +700. He was +1,000 last week.
0: What's his MVP odds? Can we get that? Because I feel like that's why he might not win Cy Young is because
1: why?
0: Because if he's going to win MVP, I think they're just going to give him MVP.
1: That's not how it works.
0: No, I understand, but
1: Ohtani right now is -375 to win MVP.
0: See, like that's what I'm thinking. Like if Ohtani has a 2.1 ERA and has the same numbers as Skeens, like kind of, I think they give it to him. But
1: that's not how it works.
0: No, I don't think that's how it's going to work. Like. I don't think he's going to get that.
1: I don't think he wouldn't win Cy Young because he's winning MVP. Also, it would be great for baseball if the Cy Young also won an MVP. That's great marketing. So I actually completely disagree with you on that. I think there's more. I think there's more of a reason to give it to him if he. You always do that. Messes me up. I think there's more of a reason to give it to him if he. If he wins MVP to also give him the Cy Young, and that would be a great story.
0: It would be a great story, but at the same time, I think they're probably going to give it to they're going to give him the MVP as you mentioned because he's already a -4, almost 400.
1: That implies
0: favorite.
1: That he has an 80% chance to win MVP right now. Next highest odds is actually Matt Olson, who's been on a tear.
0: Yeah,
1: +1200. Then Acuna at +14, Corbin Carroll at +1600, Ellie De La Cruz at +2800.
0: That's insane.
1: They are giving him an 80% chance to win right now,
0: as of May 7th, when we're recording this.
1: Yeah, I mean, if he's going to keep pitching, how he's pitching. I mean,
0: in that situation, but like, you see my logic.
1: Wait, but
0: there.
1: We never ended up answering the question in the first place. Like, do you think that him not hitting is making him a better pitcher on his bump days?
0: Not really. Like, I think he's just, like, I think Shohei's just in a groove right now. Like, he's a generational talent, you know? Like, I feel like it's hard
1: but
0: for
1: I think
0: him
1: it's
0: to...
1: crazy for you to say that because this is the best he's ever pitched.
0: And, yes.
1: And not that he didn't have a great start to the season, but he was originally hitting and pitching. Ever since he stopped, he's gotten even better. I think he hasn't hit his last 4 starts, and he's gone 10 Ks, 7 Ks, 9 Ks, 8 Ks. He's given up 4 earned runs in his last 4 starts.
0: Yeah, so it sounds like it's working for him, man. So
1: I know it might not necessarily be the case of, like, yeah, like, it shouldn't affect him, but I unequivocally do believe that him not hitting – has 100% benefited his pitching.
0: I would agree with that after hearing your numbers. I would agree with that.
1: Yeah.
0: We could be on the same page here.
1: And I also think it's interesting. It's like he picks a new thing to be really good at every year. It's like 1 year he wanted to steal bases, then he just wanted to casually hit 60 home runs. You know, now he just wants to just be like the best pitcher in baseball. Like he is the best pitcher in baseball right now.
0: Yeah, I would say so. So why is he not the favorite for Cy Young then?
1: Because he doesn't have the innings compared to Skeens.
0: 37, I think it's like 42.
1: Yeah.
0: Which, I mean, Shohei's made 2 less starts than Paul Skeens.
1: Right,
0: it's
1: well. The starts, yeah.
0: But that's 5 less innings
1: yeah.
0: for 2 starts.
1: Joe Maddon said the other day on the Foul Territory Network, knowing him, he believes the team stands a better chance of winning on the day that he pitches versus when he hits. He always liked to follow Ohtani's lead regarding workload off days at the plate. But he leads baseball in lowest ERA.
0: Yeah.
1: Okay, Can you? All right, let's play a game. Can you name the top five lowest starting pitcher ERAs right now?
0: Shohei Ohtani.
1: Number one.
0: Jose Soriano.
1: Nope, not in the top five anymore.
0: Wow. That's like a 1.7.
1: Yeah.
0: Let's see. Is Schlittler up there?
1: Schlittler would be number two.
0: Number two. All right. Chris Sale.
1: Nope.
0: Okay. No Chris Sale. Parker Messick.
1: Nope.
0: No. Okay. Oh boy. This is getting difficult. Let me think. Can I like get some hints here? Like, can I get like
1: one of them is you have two more AL pitchers and an NL pitcher.
0: Okay. Is Fried up there?
1: No, he's not. By the way, Jose Soriano is sixth.
0: Oof.
1: With a 1.74.
0: Yes. Okay.
1: Fifth place is a 1.71.
0: Oh, okay.
1: Fried would be 12th. Messick is 13th. Grisel is eighth with a 2.14.
0: Okay.
1: None of these guys are your top arms that you would think of.
0: Okay.
1: It's three obscure guys.
0: So,
1: but they're all starting pitchers.
0: Martin Perez.
1: No. Not even close. One of them is in the
0: so
1: NL East,
0: said,
1: though.
0: You said two AL, one NL.
1: Yeah.
0: Christopher Sanchez.
1: No, I said it's not.
0: Oh, yeah. I'm sorry.
1: I go, it's not a big name, the first one.
0: Well,
1: Christopher Sanchez.
0: I'm trying to think now. Like,
1: your next.
0: Think. Oh, Clay Holmes.
1: Yes.
0: Yes, Clay Holmes got it.
1: Garrett Crochet. No.
0: No, it's not Garrett Crochet.
1: Yes, Clay Holmes would be number four with a 1.69.
0: Okay. So that's my NL.
1: Other two
0: so
1: guys,
0: two
1: you
0: AL.
1: Have a guy who 2 years ago. Instead of going to free agency, actually got offered an arbitration deal at 1 year. Not arbitration. Got offered the qualifying offer. It was a little surprising. Then was disappointing. And then just left in free agency, going from the NL Central to the AL East.
0: You just completely threw me off there by giving me all that information. I can't even think of who this is now.
1: Dog, how did I throw you off?
0: I was listening to you go.
1: Do you want me to go slower?
0: Like, yeah, please, okay. Actually.
1: 2 years ago,
0: yep.
1: This guy was good.
0: Yes.
1: He pitched in the NL Central. He surprisingly got offered the qualifying offer when a lot of people thought he shouldn't have gotten it. He accepted it, did not pitch up to those standards. Left in free
0: agency.
1: Is it
0: Nick Martinez?
1: It is Nick Martinez.
0: Wow. Okay.
1: Nick Martinez.
0: There we go.
1: He has only started four games, so he started in the bullpen. Is now up to a 1.71 ERA in 42 innings.
0: Wow.
1: 10 walks, 28 Ks, 6 K per 9. But again, he's getting it out on the ground.
0: Shout out Nick Martinez.
1: Number three is a Chicago White Sox. I would have never got this in a million years.
0: Sean Burke.
1: No.
0: You
1: might not even be able to name it.
0: Davis Martin.
1: Davis Martin,
0: bang.
1: Number three.
0: Bang. Shout out Davis Martin, man.
1: Let's go through the top 10. So you got Soriano at 6. You got Sale at 8. You need 7, 9, and 10.
0: Okay.
1: All those guys that you guessed, by the way, are not in the top 10.
0: What?
1: Like I gave you the guys you guessed that
0: yeah,
1: are in the
0: yeah,
1: top
0: yeah.
1: 10.
0: So now it's...
1: How much time we got left?
0: We've got about 10-ish.
1: Okay.
0: Let's see. Okay. You said Fried is not on that list.
1: No, Fried would be number 12.
0: Okay, just double checking.
1: Parker Messick, 13.
0: Is Will Warren up there?
1: Will Warren is not up there.
0: Okay. Just had to make sure. Let's see, going down the list.
1: You have a guy that we've been very surprised about this year, especially you. We've talked about him a decent amount on the show. Pitching coach?
0: What?
1: Remember? The new pitching coach.
0: Hold on. What?
1: You just don't listen to me when I talk.
0: New pitching coach for the Mets? Oh, for the Braves. Oh my God. It's not Sale. Oh, it's Bryce Elder.
1: Yes, number 7.
0: Yes, okay.
1: Right in front of his teammate Chris Sale at number 8.
0: Yes.
1: 9 and 10 are two younger guys.
0: Okay.
1: Actually, 10 is not a younger guy. He's just pitching well.
0: Okay. Can I get like a league?
1: They're both in the National League.
0: Both.
1: One of them is just an absolute psychopath.
0: Psychopath. Is it Nick Pivetta?
1: No, he's not a psychopath.
0: Nick Pivetta is a psychopath.
1: Not even on the same caliber as this guy is a psychopath.
0: What? Like, who's a psychopath in the NL?
1: Nick Pivetta isn't even in the top 50, by the way.
0: Okay, well, I'm sorry. He had a good year last year. Let's see. Psychopath. See, now you've got me thinking of psychopath here.
1: Max Scherzer V2. How psycho he is.
0: See, this is not helping me out.
1: Dog.
0: Max Scherzer psycho?
1: Dude, Chase Burns. I'm not waiting.
0: Oh, wait,
1: and the number 10
0: on,
1: is Foster Griffin.
0: Okay. Yeah, I wouldn't
1: hold on
0: Foster
1: what?
0: Griffin. Because, hold on. Because you're telling me he's psycho Max Scherzer too? Like, I had no clue about Chase Burns that he's psycho.
1: Bro, have you never seen him, like, all the college clips of him, like, screaming?
0: No. I don't watch college baseball. That's never.
1: Bro, but the edits are crazy.
0: You got to send me one next time.
1: Well, I mean, they're like old news, but I'll show you. I got a couple liked.
0: All right, cool.
1: I'll show you after we record.
0: All right, cool.
1: As we wind down here, I feel like let's spend this last couple time reminiscing.
0: Yeah.
1: So happy to be done having to talk to you every week, man. Finally, man. Oh, my God.
0: Oh, man.
1: These last 3 years
0: have just finally
1: been,
0: over.
1: Last 3 years have just been hell. Like, Smitty basically forcing me to do this with him and coming every week.
0: Yeah.
1: Finally have freedom. It's like when you like finally get your license and like you don't have to like you feel like
0: ask.
1: You have that freedom. It's like I finally don't have to sit down with you every
0: yeah.
1: week.
0: Yeah, no, I feel the same way. You know, coming here every week has been an absolute chore. just really never wanting to be here. But you know what? Nooch drags me here. He guilt trips me, and then you know I end up being here. So, but in all seriousness, these last 4 years have been great. You know, I know Nooch and I didn't get started until the second semester of our freshman year, but starting things off with the hot corner, you know, that first pitch, I remember writing that down.
1: Dude, we were so nervous.
0: In our Google form, and then we got it, and I was like, oh, let's
1: yeah,
0: go.
1: Yeah, we thought it was, like, such a big deal.
0: Yeah, huge deal.
1: like, no one has a baseball
0: so,
1: show.
0: So,
1: like,
0: shout out to Nick Lebrano for giving us our first opportunity to talk ball.
1: Well, we had
0: 8
1: a.m., right?
0: I want to say we were, like, 9 to 10. I think that was our first one.
1: I think it was 9 to 10.
0: I think it was 9 to 10. Because
1: Parker had 8 to 9.
0: The soccer show is before us.
1: Oh, yeah.
0: Remember
1: right.
0: European football talk? Oh, my God. See,
1: Rocco.
0: This is
1: who's like
0: great.
1: A lawyer now.
0: Him, Dean Gutick, and I want to say.
1: Max Adams?
0: I don't know. I want to say it was
1: Dylan
0: like,
1: Pitemri?
0: No, I want to say it was Jack Acello, maybe.
1: Mm.
0: It might have been him. Or Noah Schwartz.
1: No, it wasn't Noah Schwartz.
0: Not Noah Schwartz?
1: Definitely not Noah Schwartz.
0: Okay. But I remember that was great.
1: That was an awful shout.
0: And then we finally took it back to football in the fall, you know, introducing first and 10, having that, getting the opportunity to make our picks right before these games happen, see how wrong Nooch was every time on Fantasy Four especially. It's great times, you know. And we get to end it off with a Seahawks Super Bowl too, which I wish we had first and 10 going for at least the start of the start of this semester, so I could have just continued to bask in my winnings. But I'll do that now, you know. I'll do that now. Yep. Yep, you sit there and look at your computer.
1: No, I'm looking at a I'm not going to say what I'm looking at, actually. It's related. It's the Vrabel files.
0: Oh, man.
1: Yeah.
0: Oh, man.
1: Yeah. Anywho, it's been a pleasure.
0: It has been a pleasure.
1: I'm going to miss this so much. Mom, I swear to God, I know you're crying right now, by the way, but hold it in. She'll laugh when she hears this. She'll text me. Yeah. it's really sad.
0: It
1: hit me on Monday when we did our senior send-offs. That was kind of the first time. It was like, wow, like, you know, this was like really happening. This has always been something I've always looked forward to. Just having the opportunity to just talk sports with one of my best friends every single week for 3 years, 3.5 years. I'm so grateful. It's definitely gotten us a lot closer.
0: Absolutely.
1: It's definitely gotten on my nerves a lot more because of it. Because you have some atrocious takes, dude.
0: You have some really bad
1: takes.
0: Especially on this program. You have some really bad takes.
1: I have some really good takes.
0: Yeah.
1: But of course, you only talk about the negative. Some things never change.
0: Okay.
1: I'm really good at that.
0: Yeah, you are. You are good at that.
1: No, but seriously, I'm so grateful for everything that you've done for me and with me.
0: Oh.
1: Seriously, you are. You're a special man, Connor Smith. And
0: you know what? You're a special man too, Justin
1: thank you.
0: Antonucci.
1: I appreciate
0: you've
1: that.
0: You've got a very bright future ahead of you, and it's been an absolute pleasure to share the mic here for the last 3.5 years. Along with all of our other co-hosts that have joined us.
1: Daniel Fox.
0: And been here over the years.
1: He's joined us a lot. Zach
0: Todd
1: for a guest.
0: Yep.
1: Colin Martin for a guest.
0: Yep.
1: Mm-hmm. Graham Goodman, a little special shout for when you were in recovery. But no, just again, I don't think I'm going to realize how much I'm going to miss this specifically until you don't have it anymore.
0: Mm-hmm.
1: And yeah, of course, you can always do a podcast. But there's something just about coming in on the mornings or pre-recording and just sitting face-to-face and just talking ball with you, and I'll forever cherish it. And I'll never forget it. I said this on Monday. I go, like, this was my favorite part about college. Like, as much as I love doing TV and that's what I want to do in my life, like, being able to just do this with one of your best friends is, it's really special. So thank you. And I love you, man.
0: Yeah. I love you too, Nooch. And thank you for putting up with all my crap over these, 3.5, 4 years now.
1: That's what I get paid for.
0: That's what you get paid for. So
1: I'm going to miss the stipends from your parents.
0: I'm going to miss waking up on Saturday, Sunday mornings, doesn't matter what day, and just coming down, talking ball. It's been a great time. You know, it's been something that I've enjoyed throughout my entire 3.5 years now of doing these weekend shows. Even when I went to LA and we were still recording on Riverside every week with Fox, and like, you know, it's just memories like that, and like, you know, rushing in and having to, you know, stretch while Nooch runs out of the room real quick to take care of some business. Like,
1: dude,
0: you know, there's just so many fun memories, and you know, I'm never gonna forget, you know, just being here with you talking ball throughout it all, and whether it's football, whether it's baseball, no matter what the sport is, it's always been a highlight of my time being here. And I just want to say thank you, and thank you to all of our wonderful listeners that have, you know, put up through our bickering over these last 7 semesters.
1: I think we need to end with one last hot take.
0: Oh, God.
1: To leave our mark.
0: This is difficult because now I've got a minute to think of a hot take.
1: My hot take is not even a hot take, that the Mets will win 2 World Series before the Red Sox win one.
0: Okay, that's pretty hot.
1: That is pretty hot. I was going to say the Mets will win one before the Red Sox, but I didn't think that was a hot enough take. So I'm going with a hot take. The Mets will win 2 World Series before the Red Sox win one.
0: I'm going to say my hot take is that Christian Campbell will figure it out, come back, and have himself a Hall of Fame career.
1: Wow.
0: Yep.
1: Who do you think gets fired?
0: Red Sox Hall of Fame
1: career. Do you think?
0: Red Sox.
1: Okay, that's a big difference. Yeah. Who do you think gets fired first, Stearns or Breslow?
0: Breslow,
1: yeah,
0: 100%.
1: I could not agree with 100%, you more.
0: 100%.
1: 100%.
0: Get him out of there.
1: 100%.
0: Get him out of there.
1: I'm going to miss your Boston accent.
0: I'm going to miss your Long Island, you know, your coffee and your water.
1: Rum.
0: And your podcast.
1: Rum.
0: Oh, man. Well, it's time to sign off now, Nooch.
1: All right.
0: For
1: the last time, yep. Signing off one last time from the airwaves. Thank you so much for waking up with us. We greatly appreciate you always. And, yeah, you got somebody for another hour. But for one last time, go Mets.
0: And go Sox.
1: See you guys.
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you're going through hell and you're hating yourself. I'm feeling myself, it's hot. When you know that you're caught and you're getting pissed off, it's getting me off. It's hot, it's hot. Oh God, oh God, oh God. People say I'm jealous, but my

Hopper! It's a live one! It's a worm? An earworm? Tune in to Gone Fishin' every Thursday 5 to 6 on VIC Radio to get hooked on all the best music.

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Rokakaka is taking over the airwaves. Here's the breakdown. 2 hours, just for J-Rock. 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

When the red flashing lights on a school bus come on and the stop sign comes out, you must stop. In New York State, you cannot move again until the red flashing lights go off and the stop sign is retracted, or until the driver or a traffic officer signals it is okay to pass. You must stop even on the opposite side of a divided highway. If you decide it's okay to risk a child's life and pass a stopped school bus, you could face fines or even have your license revoked. Is it really worth it? Always obey the school bus stopping law in your state.

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